0: Hey, it's Steve Harvey, y'all. Here's what happened on the Steve Harvey Morning Show. I sweat from my groin.
1: That's information we didn't
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1: 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Yeah. 803-783-9936. 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
1: 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Salute.
2: 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And

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friends too. That's it. Keep it right there. Ronnie G. Yes, sir. Yeah, Slick Rick.

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0: 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Here's what happened on the Steve Harvey Morning Show. When I was around 8, I got the kitty blues.
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2: 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Shout out. What'd he do?

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2: 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Hey. 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

to the weekend. Welcome every one of you to the weekend. This is the new Donnie McClurkin Show. A wonderful day because it's the day that the Lord's made for us to rejoice, not be sad. Rejoice, not be depressed. Rejoice and be glad in it. I'm glad that God's given me the opportunity to play this music on this day for this people. And we've got our funnies today. Nate Bargatze, he is going to be our comedian for today. We've got our praise break set up and ready to go. And we've got the music that you can absolutely enjoy. The best for the blessed. And it's all right here on this second day of October on the new Donnie McClurkin Show. So call somebody up, y'all. Call them up and let them know that the show starts right here, right now. The new Donnie McClurkin Show is on the air.

All right, come on. Let's get this show started with the illustrious First Lady of California Worship, the one and only Erica Campbell, and the song Positive. Hit it!

0: That was Maverick City Music and the song Run to You. And before that, you heard Erica Campbell with Positive. Now, it's time for our flashback song of the day.
1: What we're going to do right here is go back.
0: And I'm going to take you back 30 years. That's right, 30 years to the year 1996. Now get this. In the year 1996, The Preacher's Wife hit the theaters. That's right, Denzel Washington, Courtney Vance, and the one and only Whitney Houston. And also in the year 1996, this song became a classic. It's by yours truly, Donnie McClurkin. And the song, well, Speak to My Heart.

0: That was Jesus by Isabel Davis. And before that, you heard, all the way back from 1996, the first entry of Speak to My Heart by yours truly, Donnie McClurkin. Man, that's a long time ago. And it's still powerful today. Thank God for Jesus. But listen, I've got to take a break real quick. But when we come back, we've got so much more music in line for you. And we've got our Friday funnies that you don't want to miss. So stick and stay. Don't go anywhere. More of the new Donnie McClurkin show to go right after this.
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Everybody to the new Donnie McClurkin show. I'm going to be down in Vegas, Las Vegas, for the premiere, the opening, the debut of the residency of gospel music on Vegas Strip. That's right, the legends of gospel, Fred Hammond, Dietrich Haddon, and the one and only Clark Sisters. They are setting a record. They are absolutely doing gospel proud. And it's all happening 6 days from now down in Las Vegas. Good going, Holly Carter. Good going. I'll be sitting on that front row. But let's get back into the music. Here's Brent Jones and the song, Your Best Life.

0: Song says it's good to be alive, but it's best to live.
1: That was Brent Jones with Your Best Life. But now it's time for you to get your lamp on. It's time for you to get your dose of medicine, because a merry heart does good like a medicine. So we've got our funnies just for you, just for you. Let's get that laugh going. Here are our Friday funnies.
2: I had 80s and 90s Christian parents. Well, that's the most Christian you can ever get of the Christian. I think Jesus had more fun than I did. I was not allowed to watch anything. I mean, when they made The Simpsons, it was like, I guess they're just showing R-rated TV shows now. And I'm not complaining about my parents. My parents did a great job. I was just naive a little bit longer than most kids were. I thought everybody told the truth. I didn't know people lied. I trusted everybody. I found a $20 bill on the ground once at Walmart, and I turned it in, and I asked this guy if he dropped it, and he said he did.
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fabulous Tamela Mann with the classic song, I Can Only Imagine. 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We'll be right back

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0: everybody. Welcome back to the new Donnie McClurkin Show. And if you're just tuning in, well, baby, you tuned in at the right time. It's time for our praise break by DJ T-Storm. That's right. He done set up another home run just for you. And if you're ready, let's get this thing going. Hit it, DJ T-Storm.
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1: God have mercy. Yeah. 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DJ T-Storm, I love this. 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
1: Hi, this is Donnie McClurkin, and I've got an inspirational message just for you. The Bible makes it plain. Without faith, it's impossible to please God. We need faith in order to exist in this world of chaos. There's got to be some good news biblically that will keep our heads up in the middle of all this melee. Our faith does not come from some fictional hope, but it comes from the Word of God. That's right, the Bible. It makes it plain that faith comes by hearing, and hearing the Word of God. The Bible has so many answers in it if we just believe. The Bible gives us so much direction if we'll just follow. Our faith is key, for the just shall live by faith. So what we need is an increase of faith. We need to get stronger in what we believe. We need to absolutely trust God based on His promises that He's made to us. Not by crossing our fingers and saying that we have faith in something ethereal, but making sure that our faith is rooted and grounded in biblical truth. For only that will come about. Only that will manifest. So ask God to increase your faith by studying the Word of God, and watch how your life takes a turn for the better.

with the song Increase My Faith. Now, I've got to go. But I want you to know that my new CD is about to be released in just one more day. The whole entire project is going to be released, and I want you all to go out and download that project and let me know what you think about it. Around the World, the final project by Donnie McClurkin, entitled Finally. It's all released on tomorrow. So by the grace of God, I pray to God that you hear it and that it ministers to you. But right now, I've got to go. But as I go, I want you to know that I love you. And by the grace of God, we'll be back next week. But until then, keep your radio tuned right where it is. And know this, God favors you. Walk in the favor of God. Have a great weekend.

Welcome to the weekend. Welcome every one of you to the weekend. And if you hear my voice, you know it's time for another edition of the new Donnie McClurkin Show. Beginning to walk real strong toward the end of the year. Now, I don't know where the time flew, but it surely has been a short-lived year with a lot of great things that have happened in this year's time. And every day of it, every day of this year so far, we have been able to bless you with some great music. Great music. And so we're going to ride this thing out until the wheels fall off. We're going to keep playing this great music just for you. The best for the blessed. And you are the blessed of God. And we've got our flashback song of the day. And we've got a gospel music fun fact just for you. Not to mention our inspirational moment. And surely the greatest music in the world. And it's all right here. And it all starts right now. So call somebody up and let them know. Let them know. Call them up. Let them know the show's starting right now. The new Donnie McClurkin Show is

Now, this is a blessing to me. We have some new music from yours truly, Donnie McClurkin. And the new release of the entire project comes out next week. Good God Almighty, my brand new project, finally, Donnie McClurkin, will be released next week, the beginning of October. I hope that it blesses every single one of you. It's my final project, and it's done with all the love in my heart. That's right. Autumn has come, and there's some new songs to be sung, featuring yours truly, Donnie McClurkin. All right, come on, let's get this show started with one of my favorite artists, and I mean favorite, P.J. Morton and the song Mercy. Hit it!

0: That was Byron Cage in the song Can't Give Up. And before that, you heard P.J. Morton and Mercy. Now it's time for our flashback song of the day.
1: What we're going to do right here is go back, back, back.
0: And I want to take you back 46 years ago. 46, my God, to the year 1980. That's right, 1980, where a young 20-year-old Donnie McClurkin was just getting his feet wet in music. But now, in 1980, the Blues Brothers movie came out featuring Aretha Franklin singing like she, well, like only Aretha can. But if you're really talking about singers, there were five girls and their mother. There was Karen, there was Dorinda, there was Niecy, there was Jackie, there was Twinkie, and Dr. Mattie Moss Clark, known as the Clark Sisters with the song, Is My Living in Vain, 1980.

0: was Tamela Mann and Kirk Franklin with Wyclef Jean with the song Hello God. And before that, you heard a wonderful classic from 1980, the Clark Sisters, including that wonderful voice of Niecy Clark Bradford, Is My Living in Vain? Of course not, because up the road is eternal. Hey, I felt that in my spirit. Now, I've got to take a break real quick. But when we come back, we've got a praise break that you don't want to miss. All of this and much more coming up right here on the new Donnie McClurkin Show.
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Welcome back, everybody. Welcome back to the new Donnie McClurkin Show on this wonderful, wonderful day in September. I gotta keep this music going for you. I really do. Fred Hammond comes up next. Now, let me stop for a second. Fred Hammond, Dietrich Haddon, and the legendary Clark sisters are going to be opening up next week in their first residency in Las Vegas, October 8th, 9th, and the 11th. It is landmark for gospel, landmark. I'm going to be there on the 8th just to celebrate the opening. I couldn't be prouder of my brothers and my sisters. And if I were you, I would make sure that I was there too to see history in the making. The Clark sisters, Dietrich Haddon, and Fred Hammond singing a song just like this. Here's Fred Hammond with Love Never Fails. Hit it!

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0: That was my brand new single, Lord I Thank You, from Donnie McClurkin. And next week, the whole entire project will be released. It's bittersweet because it's my final project. But next week, everyone will be able to enjoy, and I praise God and thank you so much for all your support. That was Donnie McClurkin with Lord, I Thank You. Now I've got to take a break real quickly. Oh, I'm not going to cry. I'm not going to cry. I'm telling you, I feel a little verklempt. Talk amongst yourselves. But I've got to take a break real quick. And when I come back, I've got some great music for you. We've got a praise break you don't want to miss. I'm trying to talk myself out of tears. But stay right where you are. More of the new Donnie McClurkin show to go right after this.
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0: Welcome back, everybody, to the new Donnie McClurkin Show. Coming to you, bringing you the greatest music in the world. And it's time for our praise break. That's right, it's time for our praise break. DJ T-Storm is primed and ready to go. 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

0: 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I am DJ T-Stone. 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I'm glad that you enjoy it. I enjoy doing it, and we're going to keep it going, all right? If you want to follow me, I'm on Instagram at The Real T-Storm, and I'll talk to you on the flip side. 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
2: 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So I celebrate our Praise Break in the name of Jesus. Amen. But now, wait a minute. You know what time it is. You know what time it is. It's time for our shout-out. Give us a telephone call and leave your shout-out for us to play. Call us at 1-888-420-7710. Shout that thing.
3: My name is Samantha Benton, and I want to say shout-out to my four blessed friends, Courtney, Noel, and Spencer, and my three grandbabies, Chase, Shiloh, and Nyla. I love you all, and keep your head up.
4: This is Tonette from Lancaster, South Carolina, and I want to give a shout-out to my boys, Darren and Devon, and my grandbabies, all nine of them. And we love you, Donnie. Thank you.
5: Hi, Pastor Donnie. This is Howard calling from the Bronx. Man, your song is going to get better. It blesses me so much. I love it. And TJ Storm, he's the joint. And his song, something about that name, is such a blessing to me, too. Wow. And may God continue to bless you and bless everyone else the same.

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1: Hi, this is Donnie McClurkin, and I've got an inspirational message just for you. Bishop Charles E. Blake from West Angeles Church of God in Christ used to always say, I see you in your future, and you look better than you did today. That's right. I see a prosperous future for you. Not a New Year's resolution, but a prosperous future. As you obey God, I see you being elevated. As you obey and serve God, I see miracles coming your way. I see breakthrough in the areas that have been hard pressed. As you obey and serve God with all of your heart, I see the manifestation of God's promises coming alive in you. That's right. As you continue to move forward obeying God, I see the failures of your past fading away. They're just memories. Memories that you've overcome by your faithfulness toward God. Listen, I see you in your future, and you look great. I see good in you.

0: who's going to be out on tour next week with Anthony Brown and Group Therapy in their therapy tour. And she'll be singing a song just like you heard, I See Good. I can't wait for that tour to get to me. I'm going to that tour. Morette Brown Clark, Anthony Brown, and Group Therapy coming to a city near you. And that was I See Good. Now, I also see that my time is up. I've got to go. But let me let you know that I love you and I thank God for you. Next week, we'll have a release of my brand new project. My new single is out now. Lord, I thank you. Download that single and let it be a simple song of gratitude just for you. I love you all. Keep me in your prayers. And until the next edition of the new Donnie McClurkin Show, walk in the favor of God.
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the new Donnie McClurkin Show. Man, we are finished, literally finished, with the month of September. The year is almost done. Summer is past. Now we're into our autumn. But with that comes some great music. With that comes some wonderful music. And we're going to play that right here on the new Donnie McClurkin Show. I'm glad to be able to play these songs. I'm glad to be able to play these songs for your pleasure and for God's glory. So get yourself ready. We're going into today's music with some flair. You know what we have. We've got our flashback song of the day. We've got our inspirational message. We've got music that you can live by. And it all starts right here, right now. Call somebody up and let them know it's time. Plus, I got a brand new single out. You don't want to miss that. All of this takes place right now. The new Donnie McClurkin Show is on the air.

Yeah. All right, come on. Let's start this show off with D. Hattie, about to start his residency in Las Vegas with Fred Hammond and the Clark Sisters. I can't wait. I'm going to be there. Dietrich Hatton starting off with...

0: That was Kenny Lewis in one voice with God Did It. And before that, you heard from Dee Hattie, Dietrich Haddon with Complete Me. Now it's time for our flashback song of the day.
1: What we're gonna do right here is go back.
0: And I'm taking you back 30 years. That's right, 30 years to the year 1996. Now, in the year 1996, Life Church created the YouVersion Bible app, and it was founded in a two-car garage. Good God, Christian technology founded in a two-car garage. But I'll tell you what wasn't founded in a garage. In 1996, Whitney Houston, my sister, Whitney Houston came out with this Dottie Rambo song, I Can Go to the Rock.

0: That was Joanne Rosario with the song Still on the Throne. And before that, you heard Whitney Houston with I Can Go to the Rock. But right now, I'm going to take a break, but don't you go anywhere, because I've got some great music that you want to hear. You really do. So stick and stay. More of the new Donnie McClurkin Show to go right after this.
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Welcome back, everybody. Welcome back to the new Donnie McClurkin Show, coming to you on this wonderful Monday. And even though September's almost over, the music never stops. So here is Carvin Winans with God is Still Working on Me. And he is.

0: was Marvin Sapp with Praise Him in Advance. And before that, you heard God is Still Working on You by Carvin Winans. But now it's time for our Let Donnie Cook segment.
1: Let him cook. Let him cook now. Let him cook.
2: Let Donnie cook.
0: It's our question of the day. Now, we asked not too long ago, what was the meaning behind the name that you've given to your child or children? And we've got some responses. And we also got Todd Delaney. T-Storm talked to Todd Delaney. And I'm going to let you know what he said as well.
3: It appears we have something in common where we've named all our children after our first initial.
4: That's right. That's right. It is a tradition in my home, bruh. So, and I told my wife when we was dating, I said, listen, now, we ain't going to have no J's and no K's. You know what I'm saying? This is a TD household. Right. And my dad started it in my home, and I wanted to keep that alive. He passed away. And I just think it's so much to a name, too, man. Like, a name, like, the power behind, the strength behind a good name. When you got a good name in the earth, and when God bless my name, you know, I'm proud for my kids to carry those initials and that last name. So, yeah.
0: What is the meaning? What's the meaning behind the name that you gave to your child or to your children? And this is what some of you had to say.
5: Hey, good morning, Pastor Donnie. This is Dennis O'Gara. Listen, I named my daughter Abigail. I had her late in life, and I was at a point where I was feeling low and lonely. And God gave her to me as a gift. He gave me the name Abigail to give to her, David's first wife. Thank you. Be blessed. I love you, brother.
6: Pastor Donnie, my name is Tatisha Butler. I am calling out of Queens, New York. I'm calling with the, you guys were discussing the naming thing. My husband and I did the same thing. My name, as I said, is Tatisha, and my husband is Jerron. So we decided that our house would be a TD household, and our eldest daughter, we combined my name, his first name, and my middle name. So her name is T. Janique Butler, and our other children are Teresa and Jerron Jr. So it was so wonderful hearing the combination of like-minded folks who decided to keep their initials as their household name. Thank you. Have a blessed day.
7: Hello, how you doing? 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My children's names mean God gave his promise, God heard our prayers, and God gave his gift. All right, it's a reminder every time we call their name what God has done. All right, God bless you.
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0: Welcome back, everybody. Welcome back to the new Donnie McClurkin Show, playing the music of the kingdom, music for you to live by. And we're going to keep this thing going with Renee Spearman and Montel Jordan with the song, He Chose Me.
1: Thank you, God, for giving us our identity in you. We can know who we are because we know whose we are. And we don't have to work for your approval. You've called us by name.

0: was Renee Spearman and Montel Jordan. The song he chose. But now you know what time it is. You know what time it is. It's time for our shout-outs. And for every one of you that have ever sent in a shout-out, thank you. It has absolutely been wonderful interacting with you. And for those of you that are going to do so and you want to leave your shout out for about 5 million people here who you really love and appreciate, well, give us a call at 1-888-420-7710. That's 1-888-420-7710. Leave your shout out. And remember, when you call, make sure that you leave your name, where you're calling from, who you're giving this wonderful shout out to, and make it sound something like this. Shout that thing out, John.
1: Hi, my name is Sheila Lamar. I'm calling from Queens, New York. I want to give a shout out to my Lord and Savior Jesus for letting me have another day to be here. And I want to give a shout out to my daughters, Felixia, Sequoia, and Zara, and all my grandchildren in Queens. Thank you. And thank you, Donnie. I listen to you, and you make my day.
2: Hi, my name is G, and I'm calling from Holly Springs, North Carolina. I would like to give a shout out, first of all, to God for just dealing with me. Sometimes I had to sit back and think if it was a whole world full of me and what God have to deal with. Oh my God, I just want to give a shout out to God for being awesome, an awesome God we serve. And also to my husband for his patience and his kindness with me as well as my children. And I thank God for y'all just having this show. Y'all have a blessed day.
0: That's right. That was just a small handful of shout outs. And I'm telling you, if you've got a shout out that you want to leave, give us a telephone call at 1-888-420-7710. Now here's some music from Dawkins and Dawkins. It's called Come By Here.

Right now, I've got to take a break. But I tell you what, we've got some more to go that you don't want to miss. So stay right where you are. More of the new Donnie McClurkin Show to go right after this.

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0: feature a personal note from Donnie McClurkin.
1: Hi, this is Donnie McClurkin, and I've got an inspirational message just for you. Do you realize the power in the praise that we give to God? Do you realize that praise is speaking well of God? It eulogizes God. It tells God how much we really appreciate Him. Praise expresses our heart toward God. Praise is what God is worthy of. After all, He's done so much for us. He's given us so much. He's still with us to this day despite us. And He's still working on our behalf. He's still planned our future and it's waiting on us because of Him. He's canceled our past and taken away all of the scourge. Yes, He deserves praise. So if you have any sense of gratitude, take a moment, put a praise on it. Give God praise for who He is. Thank Him for what He's done. That's my word of inspiration to you.

That was Tasha Cobbs Leonard with the song Put a Praise on It. You could hear Kiara Sheard in the background helping her out. That's a wonderful duet. Tasha Cobbs Leonard with Put a Praise on It. Now listen, I've got to go. But thank you for being with me today. And know this, I love you. And from my heart to yours, continue to thank God. My new single is called Lord, I Thank You. Continue to thank him for all of his blessings. And until the next edition of the new Donnie McClurkin Show, walk in the favor of God.

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7: 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Scripture reading is coming from Psalm 31, verse 5. Into thine hand I commit my spirit. Amen. As I was in worship the other day, and I was listening to one of Cece Wyman's songs, and in the song, I heard the word surrender. And that is what the topic of this message is today, surrender. And as I was thinking about what surrender means, my mind went to the natural act of a police when he's chasing a criminal and he finally captures him or her, and they say, surrender, surrender. And most of the time, they'll come out with their hands up. And so God is speaking to someone today about surrendering. And what does surrender mean? Surrender means to give up, give in, let go. And we oftentimes hear people say, let God. And we say it a lot. But what does that really mean, to let go and to let God? God wants someone today to openly come to him and surrender, give in, let go.

unto him. Submit and commit thy works unto him. And oftentimes, whenever there's a word being summoned, or a person being summoned, the Lord saying, come to me. That oftentimes is like the first warning. But then when you get to the word surrender, surrender can be a bit more deeper, a bit more urgent, because the time has come. Hallelujah. And sometimes we run, we avoid, we dismiss, we block, we deny, we push back on until something happens. And as I was thinking about characters in the Bible, people in the Bible, and times came for them to surrender. And a lot of them, God, I thank you, they did not come freely. And oftentimes, as I was stating earlier in my example, God, I thank you for your word. When a police officer or law enforcement says surrender, you at the point of no return. Hallelujah. Glory be to God. So God is speaking to someone today about surrendering. He's letting you know that the time has come that you must give up. You must give in to the call. Hallelujah. Glory be to God. You've been struggling too long, and God wants you to come on over. Come on over to his joy. Come on over to his peace. Come on over to his way of doing things. Hallelujah. Some of you may say, well, I don't know how to surrender. I don't know how to give in. Hallelujah. The first step is just acknowledging that it's time. That's the first step. When you sincerely acknowledge that it's time, then the next step will come from the Lord. He will guide you. His Holy Spirit, he will guide you. He will teach you. He is a wonderful counselor. He is your leader. He will lead and guide and tell you and instruct. That is why he said, come to me, all ye that labor and are heavy laden. Somebody out there has been laboring and heavy laden, full of burdens, full of thoughts that are confusing, full of things that are keeping you bound, keeping your mind all messed up, keeping your mind all locked up on one thing or the other. But the Lord is saying to you today, if you surrender unto me, if you commit your spirit unto him, hallelujah, he'll take you to the next level. Hallelujah. It's just like when a baby first learns to walk, and the mother says, come on, baby, get up, get up. And that mother takes her hands off of that baby and realizes that the baby has to learn on their own. After all the promptings and the pushings, there's a time in that infant's life when he or she has to get up and take the next steps. And when they begin to take those steps, I remember each one of my sons learning how to walk. And when they took that first step and saw how free they were from being held and being coddled, hallelujah, they began to take a few more steps. And the few more steps they took, the faster they got. So you got to realize that in surrendering, there is freedom. There's guiding. There's a push. When you surrender, there's an opening up of the windows of heaven when you surrender. Hallelujah. Some of you are afraid to surrender. I remember times in my life when my faith was weak. God, I thank you. Hallelujah. And I just couldn't get myself together. I just couldn't connect my mind with faith. And I told the Lord, I kept telling him, I said, Lord, I don't like how I feel. I said, Lord, God, I thank you. I said, Lord, I believe in you. But then there's something in me that makes me don't believe at times. Hallelujah. Glory be to God. And then I heard Prophetess Bynum talking about, get your faith up. Get your faith up. I was going in the parking lot
of my job, my former job, and I heard her saying,

Hallelujah. Glory be to God. It is time for you to surrender. You've been running too long. Hallelujah. You've been out there in the world too long. You've been trying to do it by yourself too long. You know, a lot of times we try to do things by ourselves in our own power. But we got to realize that we really don't have no power. The Bible says it's by his might and by his spirit through it. It's through his might, through his spirit. Hallelujah. And we've got to open up our eyes because we're in a critical time. And we need the Lord. With all the evils of the world that we're seeing going on. Hallelujah. Injustice. Hallelujah. Crime. Hallelujah. Embezzlement, hallelujah. Poisonous food, hallelujah. Glory be to God, hallelujah. We need the covering of the blood, hallelujah. But first you got to surrender, hallelujah, to have access to the blood of Jesus Christ. You got to surrender. You got to come on over. You got to accept him as your personal savior, the one that will save your soul, that will save your mind, that will save your heart. You know, there's a song that says he's a keeper. He's a keeper. He will keep your mind. He will keep your heart when you feel like you about to fall apart. He'll keep your mind. He'll turn your mind away from suicidal thoughts, hallelujah, and homicidal thoughts, hallelujah. Glory be to God. So many evil things are happening, and there's a spirit of vengeance out there where somebody out there wants to take vengeance on somebody for what they've done to them or their family members. But God is calling you today as you listen to this message, telling you to surrender unto him. That vengeance is his, saith the Lord. He'll repay. He'll take care of it. Hallelujah. Glory be to God. He's going to take care of it. His word don't lie. Hallelujah. Glory be to God. And if you surrender unto him, the Lord, hallelujah, he'll take care of it. Hallelujah. He'll hide you in his pavilion. He will put you in his secret place. He will subdue your emotions. He'll subdue your rage. He'll subdue your anger. He'll subdue that thing that's twirling around inside of you that is telling you nothing. It's nothing but the devil that is telling you to take revenge on this person. Take revenge on this job. Take revenge. Hallelujah. Glory be to God. On your pastor. Take revenge, hallelujah, on your sister or your brother or your parent. That's the spirit of revenge or enmity. And God doesn't want us to walk in that, hallelujah, in that spirit. He wants us to give it all to him. And sometimes it is difficult to allow the Lord's hand to move. I did a message on the hand, hallelujah. And it was referring to the handwriting on the wall. Hallelujah. Glory be to God. But there's a hand, hallelujah, of God, hallelujah, that when God waves his hand, hallelujah, things will change. When God waves his hand, things will stop. Things will cease. When God raises his hand, hallelujah, glory be to God. I recall when I was in high school. And back then, all the teachers had to do was raise their hand. Hallelujah. And when they raised their hand, we got still. We got silent. See, kids don't do that today. Hallelujah. They arguing, bickering, fuss back and forth. But when I was growing up, hallelujah, all our teacher had to do was take that ruler and raise her hand. Hallelujah. She did not have to call our parents. Hallelujah. But we understood what that meant. That meant stop. Hallelujah. Or there's further consequences coming behind you not stopping. See, that's what's happening in this world today. Nobody understands the rule and the authority that God has set in the earth. Hallelujah. Scripture says, obey those that have rule over you. Hallelujah. Glory be to God. And if you obey them, then the law, it doesn't apply to you. But we all trying to fix these things and try to overtalk authority. Hallelujah. Glory be to God. But God is calling for us to surrender to authority. Hallelujah. Those that have rule of us on our jobs, in our homes. Hallelujah. Glory be to God. Hallelujah. The man is supposed to be the priest of the home. And the wife is supposed to respect her husband. Hallelujah. Glory be to God. Children are supposed to obey their parents. Hallelujah. Glory be to God. Because if

is modeled in the home, it will trickle over into other areas. Hallelujah. Glory be to God. So it's time for someone out there to hear the voice of God and surrender your will. Hallelujah. Glory be to God. Hallelujah. If you're training for something, you got to surrender to your coach. Hallelujah. If you don't surrender to your coach, your leader in athleticism, hallelujah. Glory be to God. If you're an athlete, hallelujah. And your coach is telling you what to do, and you out there doing something in an opposite way, hallelujah, it's not going to work. Hallelujah. You got to surrender to the authority of the coach. Hallelujah. Glory be to God. I heard Dabo Swinney the other day saying that it's all in God's hand in so many words. He was saying it's whatever God says. Hallelujah. Whatever God tells him to do. He surrendered his will, his coaching skills, his ability. He surrenders to God. Hallelujah. How many people openly say it's up to God. Hallelujah. Glory be to God. We've got to realize, hallelujah, our wins and our losses, hallelujah, they're all in the hands of God. Hallelujah. Because the scripture says, commit thy spirit unto me. Hallelujah. Glory be to God. He say, trust in me with all thine heart. Lean not into your own understanding, but in all ways acknowledge me and I'll direct. Hallelujah. So we got to trust him. Hallelujah. And as I speak to you, I'm speaking to myself. We got to trust God with all of our heart. Don't lean on what you understand. Don't lean on what your mind telling you. Don't lean on what you feel. Sometimes our feelings be off. Hallelujah. Glory be to God. Because if we haven't rested, hallelujah, properly. My husband was getting on me about resting. Rest your mind, because I've been having bad headaches. He said, rest. You need to rest. Hallelujah. And I had to surrender my will. God, I thank you. I had to surrender my will to rest. Hallelujah. Because I had so many things in my mind that need to be done, that need to be taken care of. My list haven't been crossed out fully. Hallelujah. Excuse me. Hallelujah. But my husband told me yesterday, he said, lay down. Hallelujah. And in that laying down, I realized that I had to submit. Hallelujah. To rest. Some of you, somebody out there just needs to submit your will to rest. Hallelujah. So many people die from heart attacks and strokes. And in the core of it, a lot of it is lack of rest. Hallelujah. Laying your burdens down. You know, we let burdens consume our mind. Challenges consume our thoughts. Problems, hallelujah, that come our way, hallelujah, we let them consume us, hallelujah. Things from our past, hallelujah, that were unfinished, hallelujah. We let them haunt us, hallelujah. But the Bible says to forget about the past, hallelujah. Glory be to God. And oftentimes we don't forget. Hallelujah. We allow these things to cycle and recycle and return and turn over in our minds. But God is saying to somebody today to forget about the past. Hallelujah. Surrender. Hallelujah. That thing that has been traumatizing you, surrender unto him. Hallelujah. Glory be to God. Now there is another side of surrender. I talked earlier in the message about whenever a law enforcement officer comes to someone that they are pursuing and the urgency of it. Now, on the other side of that, if you do not surrender willfully, then there's trouble that will come. Hallelujah. If you play around with the anointing, you play around with the blessing, if you play around with not wanting to change, not wanting to yield, not wanting to throw your hands up, so to speak, hallelujah, then on the other side, then you're going to have demonic forces that will eat you and devour you up. Hallelujah. I always think about Samson and the anointing that he had, that he was fully aware of. God, I thank you. And he played with it. He took it for granted. He fooled around with his anointing to the point, hallelujah, that he surrendered his will. He surrendered the secret of his covenant to his enemy. Glory be to God. God, I thank you. God is talking to someone today.

0: and telling you, do not reveal the secret of your anointing to your enemy. I know you were about to. God, I thank you. But God is saying, don't release it. Don't release what he has joined with you to the enemy. Hallelujah. Glory be to God. This is your warning. Hallelujah. Because see, once you submit that thing of God unto man, hallelujah, glory be to God, the enemy, hallelujah, he's going to take that thing and turn it, hallelujah, because the Bible says he's the father of lies. So whomever is trying to convince you to come over to the other side, convince you, hallelujah, to sing in a heathenistic way versus singing for the Lord, hallelujah, turning away from your anointing, your ability to speak and deliver, hallelujah. If the enemy is tempting you, hallelujah, God is saying this is your warning, hallelujah. Because when you turn it over to him, hallelujah, God is going to remove his hand, hallelujah, glory be to God. There's a scripture that says turn him over to Satan so he can buffet the flesh. God is saying your flesh going to be buffeted, hallelujah. But this is your warning, this is your calling to surrender unto righteousness. Hallelujah. Glory be to God. You know, sometimes temptation gets so strong. Hallelujah. And we feel like we being mistreated, or God, I've been in this marriage so long. Don't seem like nothing gonna change. Hallelujah. But you fighting in your flesh. Hallelujah. Glory be to God. Hallelujah. God is speaking to someone today that he's calling you to come to him, to surrender unto him. Surrender your mind. Surrender your heart. Surrender your soul. Hallelujah. Glory be to God. And as you surrender unto God, as you commit yourself, hallelujah, glory be to God, and surrender to him, he's going to change it all around. And as I'm coming to a close, I remember in the scriptures when it was time for Jesus to go to the cross, in the process, in the interim, he said at some point, he said, God, I give my spirit to you. Hallelujah. So even when we're going through the darkest of times, even when things are really, really hard, and your back is beyond the wall. You know, we say your back up against the wall. But what about when your back go through the wall? Hallelujah. Glory be to God. But in your darkest times, hallelujah, you have to say, God, I surrender. I give it over to you. You know, me and my sibling, we don't get along. Hallelujah. We hate each other. Glory be to God. But I surrender them unto you, God. Hallelujah. We can't get this thing right. Hallelujah. About the loss of our loved ones. Hallelujah. And it caused a root of bitterness to set in. God is speaking to someone today. Hallelujah. But God has come to tell you to surrender. Hallelujah. Unto him. And he will fix it. He'll work it out. Let it go. Hallelujah. I've heard this said so many times. When somebody passes, there's always a struggle. There's always people fighting and arguing. Somebody out there, hallelujah, evidently is going through this, but God is saying surrender. Hallelujah. You don't have to fight no more. Hallelujah. Glory be to God. He's come to rescue you, to pull you up out of that clay that you're stuck in. Hallelujah. Glory be to God. When we was growing up, and when it would rain, you know, rain is different now, and mud, hallelujah, even mud seemed different, but when we got stuck in the mud, hallelujah, our foot got stuck in up like a mud puddle, it'd be hard to get that natural mud, that natural clay, that natural element of clay that's in mud. It would be hard to get your foot out of a mud puddle, so to speak. Hallelujah. And God has come to somebody today to help you, to prevent you from your foot getting stuck in the mud, in the muck, in the miry clay. Hallelujah. You were just about to turn. You were just about to join them. Hallelujah. You were just about to say, forget it. Hallelujah. You were just about to say, I ain't living this way. I'm going this way. Hallelujah. There's a way that seemeth right unto man, But the ways of that way that seemeth right, it leads to death. Hallelujah. Glory be to God. We don't realize, hallelujah, some of these things we're seeing, it's because of moral acts that have been immoral acts, is what I'm trying to say, that have been acting upon. In the scriptures, we see so many times that the Lord even told David, he said, because of your sin, this thing you brought upon your child, and his son died. We don't believe that anymore, but it's true. The wages of sin is death. Hallelujah. The Bible says, whatsoever man soweth, he reaps. Hallelujah. I see a lot of things in my life that I had to reap. Hallelujah. Because of seeds I've sown. But what we don't like to talk about, real stuff. But it's getting real now. Hallelujah. Hallelujah. And so God is talking to us today. Because I heard a song on Instagram. And it's a very popular song. A lady and her son is singing after they ate dinner. And she was saying, it's getting late in the evening. Hallelujah. Her and her grandson. And it was so powerful. It was only two of them, but it sounded like an angelic choir. Hallelujah. And she kept on saying, hallelujah, it's getting late in the evening. And I can't sing like that. Hallelujah. But it just reminded me of my grandmother. It reminded me of old school choirs. Hallelujah. Glory be to God. Just her and her grandson singing by themselves a cappella. Hallelujah. But she kept saying it's getting late in the evening. Hallelujah. And it's time for us to get it right. Hallelujah. So God is saying to somebody today, it's time for you to surrender. In Jesus' name, God bless you. Have a wonderful day. Thank you for listening to this morning's message. I pray that this message has blessed you, will keep you, and will set you free. If you have any questions, comments, or if you'd like to give feedback on this morning's message, text us at 708-554-6111. That's 708-554-6111. This is Dr. Pamela Applewhite. Have a wonderful day.
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0: James Palmer Jr. serves as interim pastor.
1: Let us prepare for the reading of God's holy word. Share with you a scripture out of the Gospel of Mark, verses 40 through 45. I'm reading from the NIV version. A man with leprosy came to him, begged him on his knees, "If you are willing, you can make me clean." Jesus was indignant. He reached out his hand and touched the man. "I am willing," he said, "be clean." Immediately the leprosy left him and he was cleansed. Jesus sent him away at once with a strong warning. "See that you don't tell this to anyone, but go show yourself to the priest. Offer the sacrifices that Moses commanded you for cleansing as a testimony to them." Instead, he went out and began to talk free, spreading the news. And as a result, Jesus could no longer enter the town openly, but stayed outside in lonely places. And yet the people still came to him from everywhere. The word of God for the people of God. Amen. You know, for the entire month of September, we have been preaching and teaching about prayer. First Sunday, the Apostle Paul prayed for us. Second Sunday, David reminded us in the 18th Psalm that God should be the object of our prayers and praise. And on last Sunday, Jesus reminded us that we ought to always pray. We ought to pray morning, noontime, evening, constantly. And so with the aid and assistance of the Holy Spirit this morning,

I want to try to preach from the subject, a leopard's prayer. A leopard's prayer. Now, if we could read the word, if we would read the word of God in a manner so as to feed our soul, we must allow it to speak to our condition. There's a message for all of us in every book of the Bible, every chapter, if we have eyes to see and ears to hear what God is saying to us. The Bible teaches a lot about prayer. Those of us who have been attending Bible study, we have been studying about what Jesus has taught about the subject of prayer. And I would submit to you today, my friends, that we can learn a lot about prayer by taking notice of the prayers that Jesus answered. We can read throughout the New Testament and see where people who were in dire need cried out to the Lord and he heard their cry. The prayer of this leper is no exception. Mark introduces us to a leper. Now, for you biblical scholars out there, you know this particular story of the healing of the leper can also be found in the 8th chapter of the Gospel of Matthew. Now, I believe that what we see in this text is the power of prayer. I believe that this text is very important to us because it helps us to understand that if the Lord can answer the prayer of a leper, if the Lord can hear the cry of a leper, surely the Lord will hear our cry. The text is a reminder that God, that the God we serve, still hears and answers prayers. This text is important because it says to us that if a leper can overcome his condition, then we can overcome any circumstance or situation that we are dealing with in our life. So as we slip into our text this morning, it tells us that Jesus encountered a leper. Now, there are some things that we need to understand about a person who had leprosy in the biblical day. Leprosy represented one spiritual condition. Often when we talk about leprosy in scripture, it represents the sinful nature of man. See, sin on the moral plane, like leprosy on the physical plane, is the most awful thing that ever afflicted humanity. Sin, like leprosy, is the most deforming and unclean thing in the universe. Sin, like leprosy, is deceitful in its working. Only time will reveal the terrible effects of sin as it is allowed to have its way in our lives. While leprosy was practically incurable by human skill, only God can deal adequately with the sin problem. Sin, like leprosy, separates us from that which is clean, and leprosy separated people from their family, their friends. So sin separates us from our family, our friends, and worst of all, God. Now, not only did leprosy represent one spiritual condition, but there was also a tremendous social stigma associated with having leprosy. During the days in which our Lord and Savior walked upon the earth, there was a stigma attached to those who had leprosy. They were considered ceremonial unclean and were not permitted to enter into the temple. So, in other words, they could not participate in the worship service. Socially, those who had leprosy were disenfranchised. The persons would be alienated from society. People looked down on those individuals who had leprosy. He was a part of the downtrodden. If there was one disease that you did not want to have in biblical days, it was leprosy. Amen. A person with leprosy could not come into contact with anyone, and no one could come into

0: contact with the leper. In other words, they could not hang around healthy, normal people. In fact, if a healthy person came towards a leper, it was the duty and the responsibility of the leper to cry out, unclean, unclean. And therefore, the leper was forced to live in isolation. Lepers were often separated from their families and communities and forced to live apart from family and friends. And in the ancient world, leprosy was the most terrible of all diseases. So the first observation that we see in the text is the condition of the leper. The second observation that I want to highlight in the text is the leper's prayer. And really, this is a sermon all by itself. Now notice the leper's prayer. The text says, verse 41, a man with leprosy came to him, begged him on his knees, if you are willing, you can make me clean. The leper had a terrible condition, and he prayed to the Lord. Now, in the Gospel of Matthew, it says that this leper came and worshiped Jesus. So the leper came to Jesus with reverence. He worshiped the Lord. The leper recognized the lordship of Jesus. And I said to the folks on this past Wednesday night, see, your attitude towards prayer can have an impact on the effectiveness of your prayer life. He did not come grudgingly. He did not come, oh, Lord, I got to pray again. The leper prayed to the Lord from an attitude of worship. And I believe that the leper understood that worship, that when you worship, it brings you closer to the Lord. See, when you approach prayer from an attitude of worship, you will discover that worship will give you power. Worship will give you strength. So the leper prayed to the Lord from an attitude of worship. And not only did the leper pray from an attitude of worship, the leper came to Jesus in humility. He issued no orders to Jesus. He did not question the authority or power of Jesus. He did not place any demands upon Jesus. Because the reality is that some of us here sitting in Zion Baptist this morning, there are those who tried to place demands on Jesus and tell Jesus how to answer our prayer. The only concern that this leper had was the will of the Lord. Lord, if thou wilt, thou can make me clean. He prayed boldly to Jesus while surrendering the outcome to God's will. Lord, not my will, but thy will be done. Yes. And not only did the leper pray from an attitude of worship, not only did he approach Jesus in humility, but he came to the Lord with confidence. He came to Jesus with faith. He prayed with faith. Now, it was dangerous for a leper to approach a rabbi, because often stones were thrown at the lepers if they got too close. Now, according to some biblical scholars, lepers had to be at least 100 paces from healthy, normal people. So this leper was not even supposed to approach Jesus. So it took faith for this leper to cry out to Jesus. See, the leper is reminding us this morning that whenever we go to God in prayer, we got to do so in faith. Yes. The leper understood that faith is the key to unlocking God's supernatural power. Yes. There are a whole lot of people like the leper in the text who are dealing with some serious life situations. There are people who have been praying to the Lord for healing. There are folks who have been praying to the Lord for a breakthrough. There are folks who have been praying to the Lord that he would turn their situation around. Folks who have been praying to the Lord to open a door. But when you pray, do you come with faith? The faith plays an important role in the life of the believer. Faith keeps you in a trusting relationship with the Heavenly Father. See, faith determines whether we are defeated or whether we will be conquerors. See, without faith, we cannot accomplish anything. But with faith in God, all things are possible. With faith, the believer will experience victory. The leper reminds us that whenever we go to God in prayer, we got to go with faith. See, faith is believing that when we go to God in prayer, that God can do exceedingly, abundantly, above all that we ask or think, according to the power that worketh in us. Faith is believing that God will supply my every need. I tell you, if you put your trust in God, he will see you through. He will deliver you. He will answer your prayer. He may not come when you want, but he will make a way somehow. I tell you that God has the power to do what he has promised. Yes, the leper prayed with an attitude of worship. He came with humility and he prayed to God in faith. Now, text shows us the condition of the leper. The text shows us the prayer of the leper. But the text also shows us here the response of Jesus. Jesus responds to the leper's prayer. The text reminds us that the Savior is never too busy to come by and see us. Text reminds us that the Savior is never too busy to hear our cry. The fact that Jesus stopped to answer the cry of the leper shows us that we serve a Lord who is kind and compassionate. That we serve a caring Lord. Jesus cared enough to stop and listen to the cry of the leper. He gave him his undivided attention. The text says, and Jesus stretched forth his hand and touched him. And with a word, the sovereign Lord cleansed the leper of this terrible disease. The cure was instant. It was the result not of human, but of divine supernatural power. Now, the text reminds us that there is one, only one, not the pastor, but there's only one who will stop and see about us. And his name is Jesus. He came into a sin-sick world. He stopped long enough to see about a man named Zacchaeus. He stopped long enough to see about a blind man. He stopped long enough to talk to a man in a graveyard to deliver him from a demonic spirit. He stopped long enough to allow a sister who had an issue of blood just to touch the hem of his garment. Oh, I came by Zion Baptist this morning to tell you that Jesus cares about us. I tell you that Zion, that Jesus loves you enough to stop by here and to hear your cry. I tell you this morning that Jesus cares about what you're going through. He cares about what's going on in your life. Jesus cares about the issues that we are facing in our community. He cares about the issues that you are facing in your life. He cares about the circumstances that you are facing. He cares about that sickness that's in your body. He cares about my children and your children. I'm glad. Aren't you glad this morning, Zion? That Jesus will listen to your complaint. The old saint saying, have a little talk with Jesus. Tell him all about your troubles. He will hear our faintest cry and he will answer by and by. I don't know who I'm preaching to this morning,
1: But I want you to know that no matter what you're going through, Jesus loves you. Jesus cares about you. Is there anybody here this morning? You've ever been in trouble? You didn't know what to do, but like the leopard, you got down on your knees and cried out, "Father, I stretch my hand to thee. No other help I know."
0: I heard somebody say, "I called on the Lord, and I got an answer." Yes, this text is a reminder to us that Jesus is never too busy to hear our cry. I ought to have a witness here today who can testify that God will hear and answer your prayer. Jesus is never too busy to hear your prayer. So we see here in the text the condition of the leper. We see the prayer that the leper prayed. We see the response to the leper's prayer. And finally, I want us to take a look at the leper's reaction to Jesus' answer to his prayer. The text says, Jesus sent him away at once with a strong warning. See that you don't tell anyone. Verse 45 says, instead, he went out. Also, I heard one time, he's like somebody said, if you don't want nobody to know, because they're like a bucket with a hole in it. He went out, began talking free, spreading the news. The Message Bible puts it like this. Jesus dismissed him with strict order. Say nothing to anyone. Take the offering for cleansing that Moses prescribed and present yourself to the priest. This will validate your healing to the people. But as soon as the man got earshot, he told everyone that he met what had happened, spreading the news all over the town. Now, can I give you Dr. Palmer's version of this conversation between Jesus and the leper? Jesus said to the brother, I know you appreciate what I've done. I know you appreciate me answering your prayer. I know you appreciate me healing your body, but can you just do me a small little favor? Just don't tell nobody. You don't have to tell anybody what I've done for you. Let's just keep it between ourselves. And the brother said, "Yeah, be you, Jesus." But the text says, as soon as the leper got earshot of the town, he told everyone he came in contact with, spreading the good news all over town. The brother just couldn't contain himself. The leper had an encounter with Jesus. He had been touched by the master, and he just couldn't keep it to himself. He had to tell somebody. I believe this morning that if you've had a strong enough encounter with Jesus, you ought to tell somebody. Tell somebody that he healed your body. Tell somebody that he saved your man. Tell somebody that when you were sinking, that when you were down, he picked you up, turned you around. Tell somebody that he put joy in your heart, running in your feet. Tell somebody that he saved your soul. I tell you, when the Lord's done something for you, it's hard to keep your mouth closed. And I just mean it. Don't play with me now. But just for 1 minute, just think about one thing that the Lord's done for you. And let somebody tell you to shut up or to keep quiet.
1: the Lord ain't done nothing for you. Because when it's good to you, I don't care who you are, you gonna tell somebody. They can talk about they ain't gonna tell nobody. But if it's good, come enough good, they gonna tell somebody. Oh, taste that and see that the Lord is good. Do I have a witness? I want to ask you one thing. And that is, think about what the Lord has done for you. And just think about it. You don't have to tell me, but just turn to your neighbor and just tell your neighbor what the Lord has done for you. Because I tell you, if the Lord's been good to you, you can't keep it to yourself. If the Lord has delivered you, you ought to tell somebody. If the Lord has picked you up and turned you around, you ought to tell somebody. If the Lord has given you a second chance, you ought to tell somebody. Now I can just imagine that the leper, he tried to do what Jesus asked him to do. He tried to keep his mouth closed. He tried to keep quiet. But no longer, he said, I just can't keep it to myself because God's been too good to me. This man was trying to keep his mouth closed. There he was, shackled by a heavy burden beneath a shame and guilt. And then the hand of Jesus touched me, and I am no longer the same. He tried to keep quiet when he said, since I've met the blessed Savior, since he's cleansed me, made me whole, I will forever seek to praise him. If the Lord's been good to you, you ought to tell somebody.
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work it, work it, work it, work it, work it, work it, work it, work it, work it, work it, work it, work it, work it, work it, work it, work it, work it, work it, work it, work

0: Now listen, saints to God. I am in a great place this morning. Definitely feel the presence of the Lord this morning. And I can truly say it's because of God's grace and his unmerited favor that we are not consumed. Sunday Morning Gospel 101.3, the Big DM. Great way to end a fabulous 20 minutes of music right there with the legendary Luther Barnes. Oh, wait a minute, because you're looking at the radio this morning like you don't know. You don't know, helpful one.
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Listen, I am live with you this morning, baby. You're inside your number one Sunday morning show. It's Sunday Morning Gospel 101.3, the Big DM. And a good Sunday morning to your family. It's your favorite cousin. It's Jeffrey Lampkin with you on this Sunday morning. This is the day that the Lord has made. We can't do anything but to what? Rejoice and to be glad in it. Clap your hands. Come on. Right where you are. Are you in your living room right now? Your bedroom? Put them together.

0: ever. 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Good morning, okay? Because they open at 8 o'clock. Okay, wherever you are. Okay, I need you to put your hands together because the Lord is good. The Lord is kind. The Lord is wonderful. The Lord is mindful of you. Somebody loves you, baby. And his name is J-E-S-U-S. And listen, I don't know about you, but I love him this morning. One more time, let's just give God a praise. Okay. Well, look at y'all giving me claps this morning. The energy is good in here this morning, right? Yeah, we're all together. Yes, we are. We're all together this morning. It's 67 degrees in the city. Going to get up to 77 degrees on today. Carry the umbrellas, okay? Carry the umbrellas. You're going to need the umbrellas today. Carry the umbrellas. It's necessary. It's critical. All right? Did you guys have a great weekend, a great week? Everybody, y'all good? Everybody good? Exciting? It's been great. First of all, let me give some shots out real quick. Manning High School homecoming celebration weekend. They've been doing that. C.E. Murray, Murray Alumni Weekend. Man, it's been so many great. Now, you got to understand Manning, and I'm not saying because it's the home area, but you're talking about Manning and Greeleyville and all those areas, baby. If we don't know nothing else, we know how to cook. So especially Greeleyville, I know that they got some good Pearl O'Rice going on. Okay, saints of God. You got to understand. If you don't understand, I'll school you in on it later, okay? But listen, so many great things have been happening. It's been an absolutely wonderful weekend and a wonderful week. Been busy, on the move, but God is great. Shout out to Jeffrey Lampkin's Golden Gang. That kicked back up this week. So excited about that. Ages 60 and older. I love my seasoned saints. And we had a time. We had a great time. So shout out to them and the entire staff, Shell, Faith, and Karen. For their hard work and all that they do. Terrence Tindall, but he was MIA. Terrence Tindall, where, y'all, let's put an APB out this morning. Somebody text Terrence Tindall and let him know he's been MIA and we, the saints of God, are trying to find out where he is. Now, he going to get me, because he's going to be like, nah, I didn't text Jeffrey. I know, but my friend has still been MIA. So y'all text him this morning and get on him, right? Listen. Listen, God is so great. Okay, so coming up, I've got football. We've got to talk football. Lord Jesus, South Carolina Gamecocks, South Carolina State. I don't know what's been happening. The Clemson Tigers. It's been a weekend. So stay tuned. I've got that coming up. Also, Sunday school. I'm so excited about it. That's going to be in the 9 o'clock hour as well. Mother Mule. I'm going to see if I can get her on the line this morning. So many of you have been asking about Mother Mule. So we're going to see if we can get her on the line this morning, talk to her a little bit. It's just going to be a great day. And guess what? I'm so glad that you're riding along with me. Matter of fact, you know what? Coming up on the other side of this, we're going to do Rep Your City. Let me get that in because I haven't talked to y'all in a while on the Rep Your City side. So let's do that this morning. That's coming up on the other side of this. But you're inside your number one Sunday morning show. It's Sunday Morning Gospel. I'm your favorite cousin. I'm Jeffrey Lampkin. This is 101.3. The Big DM. Good morning.
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Sherry Frazier right there inside your number one Sunday morning show. What's going on, family? It's your favorite cousin. All right, listen. So I am, needing to talk to y'all because we have not chitted and a chatted and a witted and a wadder in a little while. 803-783-9936, #101. Rep your city. Who is in the house on this morning? Who's riding with me on this morning? Who's on their way to church, on their way to work? Where you at? Where you at? I need to know. Here's the new one from Pastor Hezekiah Walker. Love Fellowship Crusade Choir and Favor. 101.3, the Big DM.

0: Listen, that's the new one from PJ Morton right there. Inside your number one Sunday morning show. It's Sunday Morning Gospel 101.3, the Big DM. God, it just feels so good to be with you guys this morning. This is the day that the Lord has made. We can't do anything but to rejoice and to be glad in it. Listen, I'm going to try to get Mother Mule on the line shortly. But in the meantime, 803-783-9936, #101 for all my T-Mobile customers. Who's riding with me this morning? Who's with me this morning? I got to talk to my people. See how y'all doing. Let's go to the phone lines. Big DM, rep your city.
1: We are in the capital city of Columbia, South Carolina.
0: Metro in the house. Hey, say
1: yes,
0: Metro
1: I
0: in
1: am
0: the house. Where are we headed this morning?
1: I am headed to my lovely church, Temple Zion Baptist Church, 1174 Hayward Rockington Road, here in Columbia, right off Highway 215, off of Monticello Road, with our pastor, Dr. Andre T. Melvin.
0: Well, you make sure you tell Dr. Melvin this morning that I said good morning, and y'all have a good service and get a dance in for me, all right?
1: Yes.
0: All right.
1: We'll do.
0: Bye-bye. Big DM, rep your city.
2: Good morning. Good morning, Jeff.
0: Good morning. Good morning. Good morning.
2: We're calling from Manning, South Carolina.
0: Come on. That's the hometown right there. Who's riding with me this morning?
2: Sherry Lord and Esther Lord.
0: Yes, we just played Sherry Frazier this morning. This her daddy, y'all, can make a guitar walk, talk, and everything else. Mr. Jerry, you doing all right this morning?
2: Yes, sir. I better be thankful.
0: Be thankful unto him. We're about to play that in Everything Give Thanks. Yo, thanks so much for calling and taking the ride. 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Coming up, we've got Mother Mule. It's a great morning. I'm loving y'all this morning. 101.3, the Big DM. Good morning.

0: 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Listen, Roy Latson, what's going on, Latson family? Reverend Stanley Latson, they're my people down there. Listen, what's going on, Hopkins? Yeah, Eastover, you're inside. It's a great day. It's a great day. It's the day that the Lord has made. We can't do anything but to rejoice and be glad in it. Yeah, y'all can go ahead. Go to the phone lines. Go ahead. Big DM, rep your city.
1: Raleigh, North Carolina, Aunt Sally Ann Rose.
0: Yes, Aunt Sally! Hey, darling, you doing good this morning, Auntie?
1: I'm doing good, and yourself?
0: I'm so amazing this morning. I'm feeling good. God is great and greatly to be praised. We love you, Auntie, this morning. You got you a cup of coffee or tea? You got a cup of coffee or tea this morning over there in the RDU?
1: No,
0: we
1: not this morning.
0: Okay, well, grab you a cup of coffee and tell the Lord what? Thank you. I love you. Have a great day, darling. We love it. We love it this morning. Listen, y'all, oh God. Yeah, I had to take a few more, and then we got to go to these church announcements real quick. Yeah, that's fine. Go ahead. Big DM, rep your city.
2: St. Matthews, South Carolina.
0: You said what city?
2: St. Matthews,
0: what's going on, family? Yeah, they got that good Hardee's over there with that good fried chicken. I love a Hardee's that serve a good fried chicken. Good morning. You feeling good this morning?
2: I am awesome. I'm ready to cook some of my famous turkey wings.
0: Oh, baby, come on and bake and let them things roll in that pan. Come on. What else you got going with the turkey wings today, mama?
2: Oh, I'm going to cook some fresh lima beans with some smoked ham
0: hocks. Listen, okay, I eat because I'm happy. I eat, well, the turkey wings, they are kind of fat-free. All right, listen, I love it. Thanks for calling Ticket to Ride. Yo, Big DM, rep your city, baby.
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0: Hey, say Metro in the house. Vicky, Vicky, Vicky. I love it, mama. Yes, yes. Where you headed this morning? You sound like you're on the road. Where you headed?
3: This is Audrey McCary heading to the Bethlehem Baptist Church College Place.
0: Oh,
3: the Reverend
0: yes.
3: Dr. Anthony McCullough, my pastor.
0: Yes.
3: In the Sunday school.
0: I love it. One of my sons is the minister of music out there, Deontay Lowry. So
3: oh,
0: I love,
3: yes.
0: Yes. You make sure you tell him that you, when you see him, this will tell him you talked to his pops this morning
3: on
0: the radio. I love
3: will.
0: It. Thanks for calling, all taking right. the ride. Big DM, rep your city.
4: I'm calling from Camden.
0: Come on, Bulldog Country. Y'all been showing out in football this year, too. Y'all are showing out. Who is this riding with me this morning?
4: This is Cindy.
0: Hey, Cindy. Hello. Where you headed this morning?
4: I'm headed to church.
0: All right. And what church is it?
4: Broomhill Baptist.
0: Broomhill. Come on. Come on in the room with your broom. I love it. Listen, I love it. Well, you listen. Thanks so much for calling, taking the ride. Big DM, rep your city.
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0: Come on, Great Falls. They're my people right there. You know I love me a good great. Now, don't y'all speed in Great Falls, because I can assure you that they're going to listen. Woo! Baby, they're going to locked up, won't let me out. I love it, yo. Thanks so much for calling, taking the ride. Yo, Big DM, rep your city.
6: West Columbia, South Carolina.
0: Okay, West Columbia, come on here. I love it. And where are you headed this morning?
6: I'm heading to work.
0: All right, work. Listen, well, I hope work is a great day for you. Don't let them work you too hard now. Tell them it's the Sabbath day. You can only work but so much. Jesus paid it all. I love it. Thanks for calling, taking a ride. Big DM, rep your city.
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0: Come on, D-Town, baby. Listen, D-Town, I love it. Two of my guys are over there in D-Town. I love D-Town. So many of my people are over there. Love D-Town for sure. Where you headed this morning?
7: Going to church, New Providence Baptist Church in Mechanicsville.
0: Listen, you know New Providence sound like they'll sing a good hymn. When I've done the best I can, oh Lord, a good Baptist hymn. I love it. Yo, thanks for calling. Take it. wait, do what? Do some more. And I can't do no more. I don't know why when they sing them hymns, they get that dumb. Oh, Lord. All of that. They drag that thing out. Baby, if they ain't gonna do nothing else, the saints of God will drag a hymn. Okay? A charge to keep. Okay, let me go to this part. Yo, Big DM, rep your city, baby.
7: Rep your city, baby.
5: Winsboro.
0: Okay, Winsboro. Y'all better show out on me today. I saw some of my people from Winsboro last night. Matter of fact, we celebrated Kimberly Suber and her birthday on yesterday. And so Blair, Winsboro, Jenkinsville, all the Saints. I love it. I love it. Who am I talking to this morning?
8: This is Rosie.
0: Hey, Mama Rosie. Where are you headed this morning? With your radio turned
8: up. I'm headed to St. Matthew First Baptist Church.
0: Oh, I know about St. Matthew. Yeah. I know the saints over there. You make sure you tell everybody I said good morning. Thanks for calling, taking the ride. Big DM, rep your city.
8: Camden, South Carolina.
0: Okay, Bulldog Country, and y'all better, and I love it, and I love it, and you better, okay? Show out with me on this morning, okay? And where are you headed this morning, my darling?
8: I'm going to St. John Baptist Church, 1315 Spring Hill Road, Camden, South Carolina, with the Dr. Reverend Richard James Sr.
0: I love it.
8: And Richard James II, he's our reverend.
0: I love it. I love it.
8: We got the best church on this side of heaven.
0: On this side of the Jordan River. Okay, come on here. I love it.
8: Yes. We got some thanks up in there, praising and worshiping the Lord.
0: All right. Well, y'all have a good morning this morning, all right?
8: All right.
0: All right, bye-bye. Yo, Big DM, rep your city.
9: Chester, South Carolina.
0: You said what? What city, baby?
9: Chester, South Carolina.
0: I know my good old Chester. Okay, Chester. Well, good morning, family. Where you headed this morning? Because you sound like you're on the road.
9: The church, Brown's Chapel, Amy Zion Church.
0: I love it. Listen. I love me a good Chester. Chester be over there. You know Reverend Wim Abel. Reverend Wim Abel is out of that Chester area over there. And, oh, God, listen, y'all be having some good times. I love it. Thanks so much for calling, taking the ride. Big DM. See, y'all got to talk back to me when I'm talking, because if you don't talk back to me, I'm going to click to the...
10: Good morning, Jesse.
0: Oh, well, hey, mother.
10: Good morning.
0: What mother in Zion do I have on this phone this morning?
10: This is Elaine Tillman, your cousin from Camden,
0: South Carolina. Hey, come on, Bulldog Country. Yeah.
10: Bulldog,
0: you feeling good?
10: Bulldog. Yes, I am. God is good.
0: Thank you. I know he's all right. Okay, he's all right. I love it, Mama Tillman. Listen, thanks so much for calling, taking the ride. Love you
10: Sanders
0: so much.
10: Creek give Sanders Creek Baptist Church.
0: Come on, Sanders Creek. You know I know about good old Sanders Creek. Okay? Listen. Listen.
10: Yes.
0: If Sanders Creek don't do nothing else, they're going to sing. They're going to sing them down under a pew. Sing, Sanders Creek. I love y'all. Thanks so much for calling, taking the ride. A few more. Can I get to do a few more, please? Because I'm loving the people. Let me go. Just a few more. Please. Thank you. Where am I this morning? Rep your city. I forgot where I've been. Good morning.
11: Good morning, Jeffrey.
0: Hi. Who is on the line with me this morning?
11: This is Trina Vincent.
0: Hey,
11: and I
0: Trina.
11: I want to rep my city. Hey.
0: What city are you repping?
11: I want to rep my city, but I want to tell my mother happy 87th birthday.
0: Oh, happy birthday, Mama. 87 first. What's your city?
11: My city is West Columbia, Dixiana, really.
0: Come on, Dixiana. I love it, baby. And then what's mommy's name?
11: Julia Benson.
0: Come on, Julia Benson. Mama, happy birthday to you. Yes, you tell mother happy 87th birthday. And make sure you give her a little piece of cake. And don't worry about her sugar. Just tell the Lord, thank you. Listen, I love it. Thank you, baby. Thanks for calling, taking a ride. Yo, Big DM, rep your city.
12: Reverend Blair, South Carolina.
0: Listen, now that you know about Blair. I spent all evening yesterday with my Blair folks. I spent some good time. I love my Blair folks down there. Listen, they have the Blair Coalition of Churches. They have the Blair.
12: Right.
0: Listen, none of my people down there. Who am I talking with this morning?
12: This is Clamart Kamek on my way to Haitian Hill Baptist Church.
0: I know about Haitian Hill. Yes, man, that brings back so many memories. I used to do the choirs over there during the choir anniversary circuit. So shout out to everybody, Haitian Hill, all my people. Man, thanks for calling, taking a ride. I had good times over in Black. Y'all, I've been all over the state. But you know, when I was really, really, really pushing and directing church choirs and doing different choirs over in Blair and Winsboro, I was all over at all the churches. So Haitian Hill, Little River, what's the church where Mama used to Norma Jean, Mama Norma Jean, man.

had some good times. Oh, the Blair Coalition of Churches, Gethsemane. Man, we had some times over there. Boy, y'all bringing back memories of my choir directing days. All right, they're telling me I got to go or I'm going to get fired. And I can't get fired because we're live this morning, baby. It's the Lituation for Jesus. We jamming for the Lamb.

0: Jimmy for the lamb. If your coffee ain't right, you might have to make it twice with Jimmy for the lamb. Ah, with Jimmy. Okay, let me get myself. Please get me off these people radios. Get me off these radios. Coming up, we've got Mother Mule. Not only do we have Mother Mule, I've got more great gospel music. We're number one because of you and my Lord and Savior Jesus Christ. Sunday morning gospel, 101.3, the Big DM. Good morning.
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Yo, yo, yo, yo, yo, listen, it's your number one Sunday morning show. It's Sunday Morning Gospel 101.3, the Big DM, your favorite cousin, Jeffrey Lampkin, live, lit, and local with you this morning, baby. This is the day that the Lord has made. We can't do anything but to rejoice and to be glad in it. Currently 67 degrees in the city, going to get up to 77 degrees on the day. Carry your umbrellas today. I'm telling you now, okay? I'm telling you now, you better have your umbrellas today, okay? Listen, we are having a great time in here this morning. We're jamming for the land. Oh, we jamming for the Lamb. If your wig ain't right, you better shake it out twice. We jamming for the Lamb. Listen, that's a number one hit. I need to record that. Please get me off these people radio this morning. Yo, shout out to my girls, Erica and Tina. I told them I was going to get listen. So proud of y'all. They're over in Atlanta this morning. What's up, ATL? What's up, baby? Praise in the Park was yesterday. My girls shut it down, okay? Here's

Tiffany, what's going on, baby? Tiff is riding with me this morning. You're inside your number one Sunday morning show, Sunday Morning Gospel. All right, let's see if we can get Mother Mule on the line this morning because I have not talked to my girl. And I got to see if I can get my girl on the line because I don't know where she's at or what's going on. Let's see if we can get on the line this morning. Go ahead and give her a call, if y'all will, please.

0: Mother Mule? There you go, Mother Mule. Hey, darling.
1: There go my baby.
0: I'm good, Auntie. How you doing, my love?
1: Yes, I'm leaning on the Lord.
0: Oh, you better lean on him.
1: Oh, God is so good, Jesus.
0: Ain't he good?
1: Wash me in the
0: washing. Wait. No, because we ain't got much time. I ain't got much time this morning.
1: Oh,
0: well, you better be clean for the Jesus. Hey, Glory. Well, how you this morning?
1: Glory. Hey, thank you, nephew. You all right?
0: I'm doing good, Auntie. It's a great weekend.
1: I'm supposed to teach a class for Sunday school this morning.
0: Oh, you teach your Sunday school?
1: Class at my church.
0: Oh, a special class.
1: Trying to help the people. Trying to get these young gals, right? And I tell you, I told them, Jack, they don't need to just do the young gals.
0: Mm-hmm.
1: They need to get them gals from them old season. You know, because ain't nobody like Mother Mule.
0: Oh, come on. Nobody like you, Mother.
1: Oh, I'm teaching a class on the proper garments.
0: Oh.
1: The proper garments. Your garments are praised.
0: Uh-huh.
1: But these women now, they just be wearing any old thing.
0: Oh, God.
1: One girl.
0: Uh-huh.
1: She ain't even had no slip.
0: Oh.
1: No good bra.
0: Well, them girls, these women don't be wearing no slips no more. Everything be jiggling and moving.
1: She's talking about 54.
0: Oh, that ain't no young gal.
1: You 54. Know how to dress by now.
0: But Mother Mule, everybody don't know.
1: I said, well, where you get that bra from? She talking about Walmart.
0: Walmart.
1: And I said, what? And she's talking about, yeah, Walmart's in
0: City Trends.
1: You be going and getting your bras and stuff from City Trends.
0: Yes,
1: City
0: Trends.
1: Just look at you, girl. You the 64 triple P. You can't get that. So I said, girl, you got to go to GCPD.
0: A 64 triple P.

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1: A seamstress to make her bra for church?
0: She need to get a seamstress. She need to go down there to Eloise. Go Eloise, so, measure them triple P's and get her right.
1: Please get off my phone this morning, Mother Mule. I'm not doing this.
0: In holiness. I'm trying to get the saints to walk
1: you
0: in
1: want
0: holiness.
1: Them to, yeah, you want them to, you want them to walk in holiness.
0: I be wrapped up, tied up, tingled. Honey, I got me a whole man. I got me a roll of saran wrap.
1: Oh!
0: It wraps me up so I can walk in Jesus and
1: you,
0: let him
1: you
0: wash
1: wrap yourself
0: me.
1: In saran wraps? Oh, you rip. Come on, crank up the. Crank it up! Crank it up! Yeah! You is full this morning. You is full. Hello? Hello? Mother Mule? Hello? Hello? Oh, Mother is full this morning. Baby, listen. I didn't know that they teach classes at church for the proper garments. Please get Mother Mule away from me because I'm not doing this with her this morning. I'm not. Yo, coming up, we've got Sunday school. Mother Mule gets on my nerves. I mean, y'all be making me call her. I'm not calling her no more.

Listen, I need you to expect that God is going to do something great and mighty inside of your life. You're inside your number one Sunday morning show, feeling so good. It's time for Sunday school. It's that time of morning where we pause, we digest the word of God, and we allow it to get in our hearts. Grab your Bibles. Grab your Bibles. We're going to be in the book of, Psalms. We're going to be in the book of Psalms on this morning.

You're in the book of Psalms this morning. Everybody got your Bibles? Psalms, the 65th chapter. I am just excited, okay? But I'm going to stay calm because I really want to teach this morning so you'll understand. So, Lord, do not let me yell at us. I ain't want to do this morning. I want to teach this morning. 65th chapter, the 9th through the 13th verse. Read. I'm coming from the Amplified version, okay? You visit the earth and make it overflow with water. You greatly enrich it. The stream of God is full of water. I want y'all to listen attentively to what I'm saying. You provide their grain. When you have prepared the earth, your water is furrows abundantly. You smooth its ridges. You soften it with showers. Hold right there. Remember that. You bless its growth. You crown the year with your bounty and your paths overflow. The pastures of the wilderness drip with dew and the hills are encircled with joy. The meadows are clothed with flocks and the valleys are covered with grain. They shout for joy. And they sing. The Lord just like, I'm telling you, so I'm currently in some things right now, me and Jesus. And this morning, the Lord just had me in a place this morning. He was like, Jeffrey, I want you to go back and read Psalm 65 this morning. And I want to encourage you this morning. And I was encouraging several of my group chats and my friends this morning that God still cares about you. God already told me that in fourth quarter, he was going to make up for the year. That this, because this year has been challenging at times. It has been some, you know, like it's been a little tough at moments. And God has really shown himself mighty. God has really shown himself hand because he's been a keeper. But you've had to be obedient. God gave me specific instructions at the beginning of the year, and he released me on some things, but I'm seeing that in my obedience, when you wait, God is doing that. There's a reason for the delay. There's a reason for the wait. There's a reason that God is doing what he does. But maybe about 3 weeks ago, and I think I shared that with y'all, I was at my church doing choir rehearsal at the end of choir rehearsal. And the Lord immediately said an abundance of rain, that it was coming. It was on the way. And I've been teaching on this in several of my Bible study groups and different things, that there's an abundance of rain that is coming forth on here. And here's the thing. If you're in the proper posture and the position, cut the music. I want them to hear this. If you're in the proper posture or position, you will not drown in this season. God is not going to allow you to drown. God is not going to allow you. The water is going to do just what it needs to do, because that's the way that God moves. And so I told y'all that he would do something different, and that the abundance of rain that it was coming. And so the question becomes, the abundance of rain is coming, but did you till your soil? Because the reality is y'all, we're always asking God to do something, but we've got to do our part. It's a if then. If you, then he. If you, then he. Because here's the reality. He can send the rain, but if you haven't tilled your soil, then baby, you'll probably drown, because it's just going to sit on the top level. It's not going to be able to go down in soil. What do you mean by till your soul? Did you clean your heart? Did you purify your mind? Have you been working on you? We often say, let a man examine himself. We often say this, but have you been tilling your soul and allowing yourself to be doing your part so that you can be broken up? So those things that need changing, that need cleansing, that God can, when he sends the rain, because he sends that rain, it has nutrients. It has things that will purify. And here's the thing about it. This is why I say till your soul. Because if you think about a garden, if God waters it, any water, anything that it waters, if weeds are there, then the weeds are going to grow. The same way that the seed will grow, the weed will grow. So what you've got to do is till the soil. Get out the weeds. Get out the wrong spots. If cussing is your problem, get it out. If you got a nasty attitude, get it out. If you don't have if you can't be committed, then get it out. If you're supposed to be leading the people of God, but you're leading yourself and it's all about you and your position, and you're not worried about the people of God, you need to change your mind. There are things that you need to do. One thing I realized, the soil doesn't have to manufacture the rain. The soul does it, but it must receive it. You've got to receive it. I can't bring the rain. It's my window. I can't stand the rain. Listen, if you don't till your ground, you're not going to be able to stand the rain. You've got to work on you. Somebody holler, work on me.
Work on me, Jesus. Do your part in obedience and trust God with what only He can supply. It's His water source. We don't know when the rain is coming, but I hear it. I hear it. Remember back when I was telling y'all when I was reading and Elijah heard it. He heard it before he saw it, before it came, and he had the faith to believe that what I heard, I know that this is what's happening. I heard the Lord clear. Examine you. Check you. Connection is the key, y'all. Who are you connecting with in this season? Is your ear on the frequency of God? I told y'all at the beginning of the year, the Lord told me, have your ear on the frequency of God. You've got to hear God. And then what is your mouth speaking? Are you decreeing and declaring what the Lord showed you, even though you don't see the clouds yet? The clouds ain't here yet, but I know it's going to rain. Ooh, God.

That's an old classic. Hey, it's going to rain. You got to believe and know that it's going to rain. So until it comes, you've got to soul. You've got to till your soul. And here's the thing, y'all. It's not too late. Fourth quarter just begun. And so I'm telling you that in some areas, God is going to send the abundance of rain. But the question that I got for you, will you drown? Or will you flourish? Which one is it going to be? So I want y'all today to meditate on Psalm 65, 9 through 13. And I'm not even supposed to be, you know, I'm bringing in my friends starting to do Sunday school. But the Lord, it was a reason. It's a reason. God never fails when you follow him. Till the soul, y'all, till the soul. God has been speaking and he wants to dig deeper. He wants, listen, dig, till the soul. Get yourself right so that when the Lord releases, and here's the thing that he told me also is that with the abundance of rain, it's not going to be like a one-time, just a flood. It's not a flood. There are going to be showers. So it's going to rain here. Then it's going to be sunny and it's going to rain there. Then it's going to be, God is going to send blessings. But if you don't till your soul, the question becomes, will you drown or will you flourish? Sunday morning gospel 101.3, the Big DM. And good morning.

0: mad because somebody did something to us, and so we want to do something back to them, and we fight out of impulse, we fight out of anger, we fight out of frustration, we fight. But when you are in a righteous fight and you have righteous indignation, Jesus is patient when he decides to fight. He sits there and he starts to develop his weapon and his instrument. The Bible said he sat there and braided a whip of cords. Why is he braiding the whip of cords? Because it's designed to teach you that this is not an act of impulse. This is not an act of vitriol. This is not something that has not been thought about. This is not something that is impulsive. He is sitting there and taking his time and figuring out the right weapon to do what he needs to do. And he decides that I need to use a whip for this situation. He decides. And you have to understand the nature of a whip. He decides to create his own instrument of war. And this whip represents righteous authority. The whip that Jesus sits there and braids is righteous authority. And see, oh my God. See, some of you understand what I'm talking about because you come from the country. And because you come from the country, your parents used to torture you to some degree because they'd make you go get your own instrument. They would say, I need you to go outside and break me off a switch. Go out and don't just go to no brittle tree. I need you to go to a green tree and break me off a switch about this long. You got to go outside and pick out your own instrument of righteousness that your parent is getting ready to whip you with. And why did they choose a green tree? Because if you're from the country, you know that a green switch won't break. As long as you using that switch, it's gonna keep, oh God. And to your parent, it's not designed to kill you, but it is designed to correct you. And it will administer as many lashes as it takes to get your mind and your heart back right. When they pulled a whip for Jesus, it was a Roman scourge. It had nails and sharp instruments in it. And every time it hit him, it ripped the flesh off his back. This is unrighteous authority where it's trying to kill or destroy you. But thanks be to God that God has righteous authority. He uses the right instrument to get you right, to get you corrected. He sits there and braids it with a righteous mind and a righteous authority. And he's got a purpose for everybody who is doing wrong. Can't you see Jesus sitting there putting that whip together and saying, hold on, I'm coming to you and you and you and you in a minute. All y'all, I'm about to meet y'all in a few minutes.
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Father, he has to reach way down. No matter what it is, God's hand is still outstretched. Just reach out for him. 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I thank you, God. He provides in every way. Till the soil, the abundance of rain is coming. Here's Tamala Mann, 101.3 The Big DM. Coming up, we've got our final thoughts. God.

0: Good morning, Low Country. Good morning, family. Sunday morning gospel. 101.3 The Big DM. It's been an absolutely awesome show. Make sure you carry your umbrellas. Carry your umbrellas. I'm telling y'all, you better come on in this house. It's going to rain, so you want to make sure you have what you need. But listen, not only that, the Lord is sending the abundance of rain. God is going to do it. Is your ground tilled? Have you tilled your soil so that the Lord can do what he does? Only he can do it. And the water that comes from God is going to blow your mind. It's been an absolutely amazing show. Join me every afternoon on the Afternoon Drive with Shamar at 3:45 for the Lampkin Lighted Up Moment on Saturdays inside Mr. Lampkin's neighborhood, where it's all about the love, because God is love. And if the Lord allows and the creek doesn't rise, I'm back with you right here on your number one Sunday morning show. It's Sunday Morning Gospel. I'm your favorite cousin. I'm Jeffrey Lampkin. This is 101.3 The Big DM. Let's go!
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1: We are going to deviate from our normal series that we have been sharing. We will continue that next week. Grateful for what God has done. How many of you know He has brought you from a mighty long ways? But on this special day, God has given me a special message for this day. And our text for today's message is found in Matthew chapter 6, verse 33. Can we celebrate all young adults, young in hearts? Pastor Mac asked the question, what do you call those who are not young adults? Worshippers. Maybe we need less distinctions and more commonalities, right? We all are just worshipers. Look at somebody and say, I'm a worshiper, amen. I'm a worshiper, amen. Matthew chapter 6 and verse 33, the New King James Version. One very significant verse. I said to the congregation this morning and at 8, I am not one of those preachers that are impressed with how many scriptures you can memorize. Because what I've learned throughout the years is that just because you memorize it doesn't mean you live by it. Amen. I'd rather you live by one than memorizing 100 of them. Amen. But this is one that you should seek to live by. Matthew 6 and 33. Matthew 6, 33, Jesus to his disciples says, but seek first. Somebody just shout first. The kingdom of God and his righteousness. And all these other things, all of the stuff you want and all the things you think you ought to have, all these other things shall be added to you. May I read that one more time? I need y'all to help me with this. But seek ye, shout first, the kingdom of God and his righteousness, and all these things shall be added to you. For the next few moments, we want to preach to you from this subject, grateful for the shift. Look at somebody and say, neighbor, I am grateful for the shift. Things I used to do, I don't. Places I used to go, I folk that used to get on my nerve just don't. I need you to sit down, but shout one time, grateful for the shift. Grateful for the shift. Listen, the young adults here at the Bible Way Church of Atlas Road chosen a new theme for its ministry, theme that I really do like. The theme is entitled the acronym SHIFT, S-H-I-F-T. That acronym stands for seeking him in faith and truth. Somebody say shift. Shift, shift. Seeking him in faith and truth. I thought about that, and I thought about the original definition of the word shift as defined in Merriam-Webster's dictionary. It is defined both as a noun, but particularly for the purposes of this message, a verb. The noun is like night shift. That's the noun. But listen to the definition of shift as a verb. Move. Which means to change the place or position of something. Just look at somebody and say, I ain't talking about you. I'm just doing it because the pastor asked me to do it. But shout at somebody and say, move. I am talking about some of you. Shift means to move. Another definition, the word shift, according to Merriam-Webster's dictionary, as a verb, is to change direction or focus. In other words, to alter course or redirect attention. Look at somebody and say shift. Then the third and the final definition that's found in Merriam-Webster's dictionary of the word shift is a verb. And to those of us who are old school, who learn how to drive the old-fashioned way, it's called to change gears. I told the church this morning, a whole lot of folk, Deacon Carlos, don't know anything about straight shift, changing gears, or a clutch. It is to move a vehicle transmission in a different gear. Now we've got all automatic cars, you got self-driven cars and everything. So they aren't necessarily useful. When I learned how to drive, when my grandfather taught me how to drive on an old straight shift, there was a clutch and there was a gear handle. You had to change gears. And when I wondered why the car is not moving like I wanted to move, he says, son, put your foot on the clutch and change the gear. And if you want to go faster, want to go somewhere perhaps you haven't been before, sometimes you've got to change gears. Who am I preaching to? Look at somebody and say shift. Now, shifting from seeking to be validated, talking about in today's message, by this culture we live in, to seeking the validation of the one and the only one that really matters, and that's the Lord, our Savior. Look at someone and say, shit. It isn't that other people's opinion doesn't matter. It just doesn't matter as much as the opinion of the Lord. Who am I preaching to? Sometimes we've got to shift. The truth is, we all at times need to shift some things in our lives. Whether we are young, not so young, have been young, not as young as we used to be, we all need some time in our lives in which God calls on us to change some things in our life. And so what God said to me, that as I consider today's message and what God has given me, I want to look at this acronym that they use as shift, but I want to look at it from the perspective of shifting our pursuits, our priorities.

trying to learn how to drive, I've got it stuck in just the first gear. The reason why I can't go as fast as I want to or where I want to, I've got to learn how to change gears. And if you don't learn right, you'll burn the... Oh, it's some old drivers in here. Y'all know about burning the clutch, right? When you're not comfortable with the shift, my grandfather would say, boy, stop riding the clutch. And y'all young people, you don't know anything about that. You've got to be comfortable when you shift it. Take your foot off the clutch and just let it go. When God shifts some things in your life, who am I preaching to? You've got to just throw your hands up and say, have your way, Lord, and let it go. Because we all need some shifts. We need to shift from wanting to be validated by folk that really do not matter. The truth of the matter is that we all need to change what we pursue, what we prioritize, and how we rank things, what we look at from our different perspective. We need a shift. Sometimes in life, it feels as if we are chasing something all the time. Can I preach? How many of you found yourself on life's merry-go-round? Always chasing. So why you're antsy, why you can't be at ease, is because everything is about the chase. Always after, never satisfied with. And why do you need 4 degrees? Maybe you do. For your own self edification, it's fine. But just why do you, sometimes we get too many things? Somebody said to me the other day, a pastor, you going to mess? I said, I listen, as old as I am, where I am in this state of my life, well, I don't need to impress nobody. I'm kind of satisfied with who I am. Amen. I don't need something else to chase that will take up your time away from what God really wants you to focus on at this point in your life. We need to change some things. God says, the next career move, let God handle it. The next relationship, y'all help me preach to somebody. Say, let God handle it. The next big opportunity, let God handle it. Because this is what I've discovered. When I lead the chase, God takes a back seat. God says, if you can do it, do it. If you feel like you can do this on your own, you don't need me. But when I throw my hands up and say, it's me, O Lord, standing in the need of prayer, I need thee, I need thee. Every hour, I need thee. Is there anybody in here right now at this point in your life at a position with God in which you can tell God, Lord, I need you to lead this effort. I need you to take over this situation. I need you to guide me in the right direction. I cannot do it. I don't know. Am I preaching to the right folk in here? Is there anybody in here just tired of chasing stuff yourself and you just want God to lead you by your hand? Ooh. Precious Lord, take my hand. Ooh, lead me on. Somebody needs God to just take us and lead us on. And now here's God. Oh, thank you, Holy Spirit. God doesn't compete with you. God says, I am God all by myself. I don't need anybody else. If you're that smart, if you're that intelligent, you're that talented, you're that gifted, you don't need God, go ahead, make it on your own until your back hits the wall. And all your natural abilities can't do you any good. Then you need God to step right in on time. I just want to know, is there anybody in there ever had to call on God late in the midnight hour, late in a midnight valley experience in your life, and God stepped right in? Am I anybody in here ever had said, Lord, I need you to do something right now, and God showed up just before the breakdown. God sent a break.

through in your life. Am I preaching to anybody? If so, then you owe God a praise right now. Somebody ought to just give God a praise and say, I'm grateful for this year. Woo! Look what the Lord has done. Here's what God said to me as I was putting this message together. God said, it is important for you to point out that the shift doesn't happen all of a sudden. It only happens when we stop chasing worldly pleasures and culture. When we pursue the will of God above anything else. Listen, there's a wonderful expression that says, and I quote, when we change what we chase, we change how we live. Show me what you're chasing, and I'll show you who you are. You don't have to say anything. Just tell me what you're chasing. Tell me what seems to dominate your life, and I'll tell you who you are. We should note, however, because see, some of us are so consumed with the outward appearance of transformation in our lives, and God said, what I really change is inside of you. We should know that a genuine shift is not always visible from the outside. Sometimes the things around us may not immediately change, but something has changed inside of us. Can I preach to somebody? You see, people look at the outside and they want to judge who you are by the outward facade. But I don't know about you, but I am so glad that God changed me from the inside out. Look at somebody and say, neighbor, I don't look like what I've been through. Don't you judge me by the outside. Something happened inside of me. I just need about 10 folk that are so grateful that God changed you from the inside out. And folk are still trying to judge you from the outside in. But God has changed you from the inside out. And you are grateful. You may be going through the same things, but God has changed you from the inside out. You can be on the same job, but your perspective about that job has changed. You can still be single, but your expectations have changed. Once you wanted the best looking hookup you can find, now you're just looking for somebody with an anointing on their life. Lord, just send me somebody Holy Ghost filled and fire baptized, and I can deal with the other stuff. Why? Because something in you have changed. If you've been burned by outward things and good looking, smooth talking folk, or you got to, because the devil can talk smooth. But you've got to ask, God, change my expectations. What am I looking for in a relationship? And when that changes, God will send you something that is complementary with the Spirit of God. You can still question some things in life, but your faith in God has changed for the better. Lord, I still don't have all the answers, but I trust you. Ooh. Somebody say, Lord, I trust you. Because here's what God says. Sometimes God does change our situations. But other times, God changes us to endure the situation. Paul's situation of his illness or whatever the thorn in the flesh was did not change. Because all God said to Paul is that my grace is sufficient in your time of need. Somebody ought to give God a praise for grace. Grace allows you to go through whatever you're going through. Lord, if my situation doesn't change, I know how to thank you for grace. Can you give God a praise for grace, or are you satisfied with whatever God does? Because I trust you, God. And I know grace will carry me on. Whatever God chooses to do, we should be mindful to always be grateful, because anyone can be grateful when things go your way. But can you be grateful

or whatever God is doing in your life right now. Look at your neighbor and say, be grateful for this season. For this season. For this, because there comes a time in which this season is necessary for the other season. In order to get a plant to blossom, you got to put it in the ground and cover it by dirt. But tell your neighbor, that's a season. We can't sleep on the season in which the seed is buried in the ground covered by dirt, because God's doing some. Sometimes God does his best beneath the surface. I need a handful of folk again to give God a praise and say, Lord, I'm grateful for this season. Tell your neighbor, help me give God a praise for this season. And I know you're waiting on the next season, but while you wait on the next season, can you give God a praise for this season? Everybody got 30 seconds to stand to your feet. Help me give God a praise for it.

Come on, somebody. For here's what the Bible says. This is the day that the Lord has made, and we shall rejoice and be glad. Don't expect to be able to celebrate tomorrow if you can't rejoice today. Somebody got to learn how to rejoice in whatever season. You want to get on the devil's nerve? Rejoice in this season of your life. Come on and clap those hands and open your mouth and shabbat the Lord your God and help me tell God, thank you. Woo! Thank you, Lord. Thank you for whatever you're doing in this season. May not understand it, but I thank you. Look at this incredible text. For the next few moments, let us explore what Jesus says in Matthew chapter 6, verse 33, particularly in chapters 5, 6, and 7, as it relates to the shift, the acronym young adults have chosen, seeking him in faith and truth. Our text is a part of what is perhaps one of the greatest teachings in the Bible, the Sermon on the Mount, recorded in Matthew's chapters 5 through 7. Jesus takes his followers on a mount and he teaches them. And he gives what we know as the Beatitudes. Blessed are the meek. Blessed are those who cry. Blessed are this. He says it, but then he transitions into chapter 6. And I love verses 25 to 31. Go home and read this. To everyone that's stressed out about anything, you need to read chapter 6, verses 25 and 31. Don't worry about it, Jesus says. Don't allow the burdens of this world to steal your praise and steal your joy. Your Heavenly Father knows what you need. Come on, somebody. Say, he knows what you need. I told you on Tuesday night, don't worry about anything. Pray about everything. How many of you have made up your mind there's a shift coming in your life in which you are not going to let anxiety steal your joy again? Can I preach to somebody? You want emotional healing? There needs to be a shift in your life. You don't lay awake at night worried about things you cannot control. And Jesus says, don't worry about what you're going to eat, where you're going to live. Your Heavenly Father knows that you are in need of these things. And then he gives us verse 33, Matthew's chapter 6. He says, but, transition, but seek first the kingdom of God and his righteousness, and all these things will be added to you. If you want to be blessed, here's how you get blessed. I'm going to share with you three key things in our lives that we need to shift in order for God to bless us like God really wants to bless us. Anyone ready for the blessing of God? Anyone want God to bless you? Throw those hands up before I get to these three things and say, Lord, I'm ready for the shift. Come on, Lord, I'm ready for the shift. In fact, we ought to put a praise on the shift even before I give it to you. Lord, I'm ready. I am ready to change gears. I'm ready for the shift. Oh, God told me somebody in here needs to put some praise on it right now. Lift those hands before we get to these three things. I need you to get.

Ready for what God is getting ready to do and say, Lord, I am ready for the shift. Come on, that's right. Thank you, brother. I am ready. I am ready. Is there anybody ready for God to do something in your life that only God can do? Are you ready for a great, mighty move of God? Somebody right now, I'm speaking prophetic. God says something is about to happen in your life that only God. Come on, somebody. Give God a praise and say, I accept the challenge. Get ready. Here it is. Here it is. Be seated for a moment. Number one, look at someone and say, shift what we pursue. I don't want you to miss this. Keep it on the board. Shift what we pursue. Jesus says in the text, but the second word is what? Seek. The word seek suggests intentional pursuit. You just don't accidentally seek something. I'm going somewhere. Seeking requires your attention, your energy, and your desire. When you stumble over something, it's not because you were seeking it. Some of you accidentally find stuff. The cliche say even a blind squirrel finds a nut sometimes. Some of you just accidentally falls over a blessing. But then some of us got to be intentional about what we seek from the Lord. Am I preaching to anybody? You've got to want God to do something in your life. You've got to seek God to change something in your life. You can't ever stop drinking, stop smoking. You can't ever stop doing what you're doing if you don't want to be changed. I don't care how much your grandmama prays over you. I don't care how much your father lays hands on you. There has to be a desire. It's me, oh Lord, standing in the need of prayer. I can't have this transformation because grandmama wants it. I've got to want it from myself. Is there anybody in here want God to do something for you? You've got to intentionally want the will of God in your life. Lord, I'm seeking you. Seeking you. There's a wonderful parable in Luke chapter 15, verses 1 through 7, about the good shepherd. The Bible said he had 100 sheep, and one was lost. He left the 99, but this is the part that I like, Deacon Kennedy, and the Bible says he left the 99 to go seek for the one that was lost. He exerted his energy. He put his mind towards finding something that was lost. If you ever want to be delivered, you've got to set your mind right. That, Lord, I need to be delivered right now. I need to seek this. And maybe you got to leave some stuff behind. Maybe you got to separate yourself from the crowd in order to go get what God has for you. Tell your neighbor, you've got to seek after it. You've got to go after what God has for you. So the first thing we must do is shift what we pursue. Lord, I'm chasing you. Not the next relationship. Who am I preaching to? Not the next job. Not the next career. But I'm chasing you. And if you chase God, watch God. Here's the second one. We have to shift not only what we pursue, but we have to shift, here it is. Here it is. What we prioritize. Here's what Jesus says. But seek first the kingdom of God. First means not exclusivity, but top priority. It doesn't mean that you can't seek other stuff. You can be in the sorority, the fraternity. You can be in a neighborhood group. You can have your friends. You can go to all the football games you want. You can do all of that. But here's the key. Don't let any of those things take the place of God. Can I preach to somebody?
Elder Sarah, they can do all of that, but it ought not take the place of God. What I've learned is that God has to come first in my life. And if your fraternity brothers can't deal with that, that's their business. If your sorority sisters can't deal with that, that's their business. But God comes first in my life. Where does God stand with you? Can I preach? Where is God on your priority list? Some of us got God so far down on our priority list that we barely know he's even there. But if God comes first, everything else will fall in place. First, look at your neighbor and say, first, for what we choose to prioritize will shape your life. Show me your priorities, and I'll show you what kind of life you live. The word first means before. Here it is. Everything. God needed me to preach this message today because there's some of us have our priorities misappropriated. We need to put our priority, and it doesn't mean that you stay in church all the time. Don't let anybody make you feel guilty that you don't go to church as much as they do. Going to church is not always prioritizing God. Some folk, no disrespect, you just ain't got nothing else better to do. And then other of us go because I was glad when it said unto me, let us go into the house of the Lord. It's the best thing I got to do. Just because you sit up in here doesn't mean you prioritize God. But prioritizing God puts God above everything else, above my feelings, above my attitude, above my desires. Put God first in your life. And if God gets first in your life, then your life is different. Now, here it is. Don't tell me you prioritize God and you still live in a whore-mongering, hell-raising life. The devil is a liar. No, you can't prioritize God and God doesn't come first in your life. When you prioritize God, that means you prioritize your attitude towards God. God, I love you above anything else. I thank you above anything else. Thank you, Lord. If it had not been for you on my side, where would I be? Lord, you come first in my life. I say thank you to God before I say thank you to anybody else. Lord, I love my wife, but I love you more than my wife. I love my family, but I love you more than my family. Can we prioritize God right now? Will you prioritize God? Then you bless the Lord at all times and always give God a praise. Come on, somebody, take the next 30 seconds to give God a praise because God is first in your life. If you want the right relationship horizontally, you've got to have the right vertical relationship. Because if the vertical relationship isn't right, the horizontal relationships, I'm talking to some folk in here, and before you chase your next hookup, you ought to chase the altar. And say, Lord, create the right spirit in me. Lord, create. And if God put the right spirit in you, you'll wait as long as God tells you to wait. You'll wait on whoever God tells you to wait on. And you're not so obsessed by people, but you thank God for God, because sometimes God moves people out of your life that was not right for you, and you ought to thank God, because in order for God to bring somebody else, God has to clear the junk out first. Preach, Pastor Jackson. Somebody shout first. Before everything. Before everybody, before the career, before the relationships. Here it is, before the social media followers. Going viral doesn't mean you're going right.
some of the most viral things that are out there are detestable and gross and stuff. But just before I seek followers, I want to make sure I seek the Lord. Before your next big move, may I ask you a question? Have you consulted God? Or is this all about you? God had to jack me up one time because there were some things I was about to do in my life. I was about to make a big move in my life from a career stand. And God said, is that what you want? Or is that what I'm asking you for? And here's what I realized, Sister Kim Diamond, that God wasn't asking me for that. It was all me and not God. And when I submitted my will to God, God gave me that and more. Here's the third and the final one. Rest upon your feet all over this place. This is so important. Look at someone and say, shift our perspective. Shifting our perspective means moving from a negative, destructive, self-centered view of life to seeing life as God sees it. See yourself as God sees you. Look at someone, say, I am the head, not the tail. I am blessed going in. I am blessed coming out. I am blessed and highly favored. Ooh. I'm preaching to somebody right now. Shift your perspective. Stop defining yourself by your situation. Amen. Just because you don't have money doesn't mean you're broke. Amen. Come on, somebody. Certain words I've eliminated from my vocabulary. I told the Lord, help me never to say I'm broke again, no matter what I don't have. Because as long as God is on my side, I've got something that other folk may not even. Come on, who am I preaching to right now? Tell your neighbor, neighbor, get ready to shift your perspective. Woo! Shift your perspective. I am who God says I am. And when you know not only who you are, but whose you are, how many of you know that you belong to the God? It doesn't matter what anybody else says about you. I know who I am. Here's my perspective. I don't have to have what you have to know that I'm blessed. I don't need what you have to know that I'm blessed. I'm blessed with whatever God gives me. And I can be satisfied with whatever God does for me. Come on, somebody, and give God a hand of praise for shifting your perspective. Look at your neighbor and say, shift. Now here's the last point. Catch this. Shifting from an attitude. I want you to catch this. It's on the board. Shifting from an attitude of what's happening to me. Woe is me. Why me? Poor old me. Lord, how much more of this do I have to take? Oh, I'm preaching to somebody right now. Look at your neighbor and say, shit. Come on, put your hand on the gear and just, whoo. Deacon Albert, you know about that. You got to shift it. Shift that attitude from what's happening to me to, here's your new attitude, grateful for what God's doing. Somebody ought to help me preach this. Look at your neighbor, say, neighbor, no longer am I worried about what's happening to me, but neighbor, I am grateful for what God is doing for me. Find you a praise partner and say, neighbor, so grateful for what God is doing for me. Grateful for what God is doing. Who am I preaching to? For me. Give God your best praise for what God is doing for you. And we know that all things work together for good to those who

God to those who are the called according to his purpose. Grab a neighbor by the hand and say, neighbor, I am grateful for what God is doing in my life. For me, my next big miracle from God, my next big opportunity from

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Grateful for the shift. 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Grateful. 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Grateful. 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I need 100 folk to leave your seat. Come look me in the face. Stand at the altar and say, Pastor.

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Going to my dad, I don't know how much more of this I can take. I was a pastor and struggling, just struggling. My dad took me in his study at the house and he said, "Lord, son, get ready, because God showed me that God is about to do some things in your life, but you've got to trust him before you see it. And know that whatever God is about to do is on his way now and

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God's gonna move in your life." My dad knew that there was a shift coming that only God could do. He said, "But here's what you need to do." His final words to me, "Don't ever lose focus on God. Keep the focus on who God is and what He has for you. And don't go back. Don't let the enemy take you back. Tell somebody, He's brought me from a mighty long ways." Part of the shift meaning, "Lord, I believe that You're doing something. And I'm grateful. I'm grateful. I'm grateful." This message was for me. God told me, you've got to change what you pursue, what you prioritize, and change your perspective. Woo! I've learned now not to live a negative life, not to look at the glass as ever being half empty, but is always half full. Woo! 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

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I'm not going back. I'm moving ahead. I'm here to declare my past is over, because God makes all things new. Woo! I am moving forward. Woo! Some of you, God's getting ready to push you forward. I'm preaching to somebody now. Don't go back to that old relationship. Don't go back to that old mindset. God is about to move you forward. Woo! Come on right now. All over this place. Woo! Yeah.

But seek ye first the kingdom of God and his righteousness, and all these things will be added to you. What are you pursuing? What are you prioritizing? What is your perspective? Ooh. God's speaking to someone now. God says, I'm about to shift some things, but I need your effort. I need you to embrace. Here it is. Thank you, Holy Spirit. Ooh. Look at someone and say, embrace the shift. Because if you view God's shift as something confrontational, as something that is dreadful, you won't ever be blessed. Thank you, Holy Ghost. I'm hearing God says, I'm about to shift some things in your life. Ooh. But I need you to embrace what God is going to do. Embrace this next season of your life. Embrace what God is doing right now.

0: close those eyes and lift those hands. On this coming Tuesday night, I will close out the series with a really, really, really special message. And I don't know what your schedule is like, but if there's any way you can clear your schedule, the message is entitled, Making Peace with God. God says the only way we can have peace with ourselves, we can enjoy emotional healing, is we've got to make peace with God. Can I tell you something? Your issue is not with anybody else. Your issue is with God. Because once you get right with God, nothing else matters, right? Ooh, that's the shift that God said. God says addictions will be overcome. Ooh. God says mindsets will be changed. Ooh. I've got to get right with God. Ooh. And maybe there's someone at this altar.
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0: South Carolina, where Reverend Johnny Ray Noble, PhD, is pastor.
1: Beloved, when I gave all diligence to write unto you of the common salvation, it was needful for me to write unto you and exhort you that ye should earnestly contend for the faith which was once delivered unto the saints. For there are certain men crept in unawares, who were before of old ordained to this condemnation, ungodly men, turning the grace of our God into lasciviousness, and denying the only Lord God and our Lord Jesus Christ. Thank you. You may be seated. I want to just talk with you for a few moments from the thought, contend for the faith. Contend for the faith. Contend for it. Contend. Fight for it. Contend for the faith. To our family that's here in the sanctuary and those that are watching online, Jude is writing to believers that he truly loves. Jude, the brother of our Lord and Savior Jesus Christ, earthly. He writes because the faith that these believers share is under great strain and threat in this particular passage. He wanted to celebrate the common salvation, the salvation that they all share together. But he says, it was needful for me to pause. I was going to write something else, but something else has arrested my attention and it's important. And so it's needful for me to write unto you and to exhort you. That means to encourage. That means to push. That means to lift up. And his message is real clear. It's not complicated. He says, contend for the faith. As a matter of fact, you could say, contend for your or my faith. And so then Jude calls them beloved. He says, beloved. This is before he lifts them, before he chides them, before he's warning them. He's got their attention. He wants them to know, I'm not looking for a fight. I'm writing because I love you. I'm concerned about what's happening around you. In other words, I am writing to you as a shepherd that is protecting vulnerable sheep. And his concern is not conflict for conflict's sake. You know, some people just keep up stuff just to be keeping it up. Keep up rigmarole just because they like rigmarole. He said, no, that's not what I'm doing. I'm not trying to do that to you. My concern is a genuine concern. And my concern is that the gospel should not be watered down, twisted, or taken away by folks who have crept into the church that don't have good intentions. So I want to write about our common salvation, because we all stand on the same ground at the foot of the cross. I want to write about how we are saved by the same mercy and grace, washed in the same blood, kept by the same Lord, and headed to the same reward and glory if we stay faithful. I want to write about those good things, but guess what? There's something else in here that I got to tell you. The faith, the principles, the tenets that we share is under attack and must be guarded. Notice Jude said,

It was once delivered unto the saints. Once delivered. The gospel is not nothing that the church invented. Once delivered unto the saints. It's not something that we have the gospel. The gospel is not something that we have permission to omit. The gospel is something that we don't have any permission to revise. Why? Because God gave it to us. The faith that we have is a sacred deposit that God invested in us. We received it from God and God entrusted it to us. That's why Jude says you should earnestly contend for the faith which was once delivered unto the saints. In other words, it was given by God, then it's worth fighting for. And so this phrase, earnestly contend, it describes an intense struggle. Listen, it's the picture of an athlete giving everything to win and a defender protecting something that is valuable. And Jude is asking us to fight for what God has given us. He's not writing this stuff to us and calling us to be harsh in contending for the faith either. We're not to be argumentative. We're not to be pretentious about it. What he is doing is calling us to have courage. He's calling us and saying to us that you ought to have care enough about the gospel. Care enough about the gift of the word of God. Care enough about the gospel that saved our souls from a burning hell to stand up and fight for it. And so it's a simple message this morning. Fight for your faith. Contend for your faith. Hold on to what God has invested in you. Guard what Christ has entrusted to you. Stand for the truth. And do it with conviction. That's what contend means. Stand for the truth, but also do it with humility. Stand for the truth and do it just like Jude did it. He said, beloved, do it with love. And here's why we ought to do it. First, somebody said, well, why we got to fight for the faith? I'm glad you're asking me these questions. We got to contend for the faith, because the faith is a sacred treasure. Listen, the common salvation, the faith that was once delivered unto the saints. Our faith is not something that we created. It's something that we receive from God. We didn't invent it. God gave it to us. The church didn't design salvation. God accomplished salvation through our Lord and our Savior, Jesus Christ. And therefore, the church, the people of God, the pastor, no teacher, has a right to edit the truth of God's word to fit our occasion, to fit how we want it to go in our lives. Y'all quiet this morning. I know that's because y'all listening. We got a responsibility to receive the word. We've got a responsibility to believe the word, live the word, preach the word, pass it on and defend it. But we don't have a right to change it. Jude calls it a common salvation because it belongs to each and every one of us who belong in Christ. And that same grace that saved the apostle also saves the servant. The same mercy that saves the pulpit also saves a pew. The same blood that cleansed our mothers and our fathers still cleanse us today. There's one Savior, there's one cross, there's one empty tomb, there's one Spirit, one hope, one gospel, and one Lord. And we don't have a right to change it. And that's why our faith is too precious
to treat like it's something casual, like it's something that we can, it's one way today and we can twist it to fit us tomorrow. We don't own the gospel. We are to be stewards of the gospel. And we can't change it just because we want it to change, just because we don't like what it says. We've got to handle the word. We've got to handle

treasure. That's why it's worth fighting for. But then Jude shifts. He tells us to contend. But he also tells us what we are contending for, what we are fighting for. Why is it important that we contend for the faith? Well, one reason is we're not fighting for our own personal preferences. That's not why we're fighting for the faith. We are not fighting for the faith to defend traditions. Oh, somebody's fighting over, I want to wear black on Sunday. On the first Sunday. Somebody fighting for, we got to wear black and white ties. That's not what we're fighting for. Somebody's fighting for, we got to wear these little things on our head and look all pitiful and sad. Because that's what we did back in the gap. Somebody is caught up over trays and the Lord's Supper. Well, the Lord's Supper table used to sit in the, y'all ain't crying about that. See, you can cry about stuff that is convenient for you to cry over because you just want to be crying. And that's not what we're fighting for. We're not fighting to hold on to that because that ain't in the book anywhere. You pick that up along the way. That's a holdover. And I want to tell you, nothing comes to stay except for the word of God. Flowers fade. Grass withers. But the word of God is what? We're not fighting for stuff. We're not fighting to behave the way just because this is what we used to do. We're not contending for anything like that, but what we are contending for is the apostolic faith. And I'm not calling us apostolic. I'm talking about the faith that the apostles passed down. Christ came. That's the gospel. Christ died. That's the gospel. Christ rose. That's the gospel. Christ reigns. That's the gospel. And Jesus is coming again. That's the gospel. That's what the church ought to be fighting for and not fighting each other. Our faith is a treasure, and we have a responsibility to fight for the gospel, him buried, him resurrected, and him coming again, him getting up and coming again. That's what we're fighting for. And so Jude says, it was needful for me to write unto you, because there's some stuff going on, and lift you up. He couldn't remain silent because it's serious, y'all. Listen, these little wars that people are fighting in churches everywhere. I'm not just talking about Second Nazareth. I'm talking about all over. I've seen this. Fighting over who's doing what. Fighting over who's in charge. Fighting over who's gonna lead. It's my turn. I should be here. Whatever it is, those are distractions. We've got to fight for the faith because there are things that are more important than that. And let me tell you something. If you're going to fight for the faith, then guess what? You got to know what you're fighting for. If you're going to fight for the faith, then you got to know the faith. You can't guard nothing that you don't know. You can't fight for something that you have not learned about. You cannot defend what you really don't understand. You can't stand firmly on truth that you only visit occasionally. That's why the word matters. That's why preaching matters. That's why teaching matters. That's why prayer matters. That's why Bible study matters. That's why Christian formation matters. You ain't studying scripture just to collect information. We are learning the voice of Jesus when we study the scriptures, so that we will not follow the voice of what? A stranger. And so then we have to fight for the faith. What does that mean? When we fight for the faith,

means that we become a church that is not governed by distractions, but we become a church that is focused and rooted in the word. Because a church that is focused and rooted in the word is not carried away by every wind of doctrine. See, it won't bother you when you hear stuff on TV, because y'all look at a lot of religious TV. No, y'all don't look at a lot of religious TV. Y'all look at a lot of junk TV. And here's the thing. We've got to fight against what Tyler Perry is putting down. Oh, now, Lord, he done mess with Tyler. Yeah, I'm messing with Tyler. Because everything that Tyler, yeah, y'all watch it. Y'all like trash. Y'all watch that more than you come to Bible study. Some of y'all don't even know what Facebook channel we come on, but you know how to find Tyler. Somebody hunching somebody. Where that Facebook? Where's Bible study at? I don't have to hunt you to say, have you seen the latest, Why Did We Get Met? He didn't say contend for that stuff. Oh, yeah, y'all like that. But do you like that Bible, though? Yeah. Do you like that Bible, though? Yeah, y'all like all that funny bunny stuff they got on. But do you like that Bible, though? Contend for the faith, not for trash. And I didn't say nothing was wrong with trash, but just don't let trash govern your life. Don't let trash be the most important thing. Don't come in on a Sunday. You come in. I can't wait to get back to see trash. At least give God one day. Because he gives us every day. And that's what we're contending for. Listen, contending for the faith don't mean fighting people, because somebody gonna take it from here and gonna say, Pastor told us we gotta contend for the faith, and just hit people upside their head. Ow. Contending don't mean that. It don't mean arguing. I didn't say arguing. I know how to say it, but we like to argue. Contending means remaining anchored in God. It means, let me tell you what contending means for you. Contending, we had these babies today. Contending means being a parent, being a grandparent, being a youth worker advisor that would teach the next generation about Jesus, because there's a lot of stuff that'll pull them away from it. That's what contending means. Standing up and teaching right over wrong. Let me tell you what contending means. It means treating your fellow church people, your church members, the brothers and sisters, with care and kindness. Thank you, Deacon James. It means that when we get behind this sacred desk, this is a sacred desk. Ain't nobody supposed to be back here but those that are supposed to be back here, and they know who they are. But do y'all know who they supposed to be? You learn that through the word. And it means that ministers and preachers of the gospel come in here, they preach Jesus and nothing else, not themselves, but Jesus Christ. And one thing I could say, you get a lot here, but you're gonna get Jesus. If you don't get nothing else, you're going to get Jesus. Why? Because I know how important it is for us to contend for the faith, because there are a lot of things that are competing with the faith. Contending means that every member in here tests every message that they hear from the sacred desk by the word of God, but you can't test what you don't know. And ChatGPT ain't gonna give it to you like I'ma give it to you. Because ChatGPT don't have experience that

0: we have. See, I need people in here that can say, yeah, that sound good. Contending for the faith says, that sound pretty good. But does that line up with the word of God? Contending for the faith means that you try the spirit by the spirit and test it to see if it's God. And if you got God in you, you say, that's too nasty for me. That's too low down for me. Let me ask y'all a question. Did y'all see Kevin Hart's roast? Yeah, y'all did. Somebody did say, because I see he is doing this. I know y'all, some of y'all are religious. Y'all don't watch that kind of stuff. So I'm talking to the other ones of us that are sinners Monday through Saturday and then come to church and get holy on Sunday. So I'm talking to them kind of folk. Try the spirit by the spirit, right? And here's the deal. When I was watching it, it was so nasty, I turned it off and didn't want to see the rest of it. That's contending for the faith. Not letting stuff that is just, some stuff is just over the top. There's certain things I don't want to see. I want to see two men laying in the bed kissing. I want to see two women doing it either. I don't want that. And if that's what you like, you nasty. If you can sit there and watch that stuff and it don't do something to you, I don't even care if it's your child. You love them, but guess because he said beloved. So he let them know, I'm loving you, but I'm going to tell you about yourself too, because that's what God requires. And I can't tell you about you until God first tell me about me. That's how I know, because God tell me about me first. And contending, Jude calls us to contend. And I'm going to tell you why I'm preaching this, because there's a real danger. It's subtle. Watch this. How do I know? He says, for men crept in. They slid up in the DMs unaware. They hit you on a cell phone unaware. They just slide in with their sneaky cell. See, it's subtle. See, what Tyler has done and others like him, because he ain't the only one, but I'm calling Tyler because we sopped that up. It's subtle. And what Tyler has done is made us a little bit more soft on sin. I ain't just talking about one sin. I'm talking about all sins. Tyler them cuss. And if you don't watch yourself, you'll find yourself cussing just like them. I ain't talking about just some sugar-coated cussing. Because y'all know we got the degrees of that kind of stuff. I ain't talking about sugar-coated cussing. I'm talking about low-down, raunchy, in the street. Stuff that will make the worst people blush. And you get used to that. What you do behind closed doors is one thing, but what you're doing in front of everybody else is another thing. You know why? Because God sees everything. So I ain't messing with nobody, and if it make you uncomfortable, good. I want you to get hot under the collar. Because there's a place hotter than your collar that you can go to if I don't tell you. Help me, somebody. See, we want all the shout good message, but we don't want this kind of message. You got to take them both. And so Jude calls us to contend because there's a real danger, because men have crept in unawares. It's subtle. And if they keep putting it in front of you, it's easy to say, oh, yeah, that's cool. And then before you know it, we're going to be comfortable with men wearing hats and dresses in church with high heels and say, oh, baby, he all right. At least he here. He love God. You still got to tell an alcoholic that is not right, even though he show up with liquor on his breath. You love him, but you still got to tell him, stop drinking. You still got to tell people, hey, that I get it. Yeah, come on, come to church. But guess what? God don't like that. It ain't me saying it. The word says it. Listen, falsehood enters quietly sometimes. It does not always sound openly rebellious. Sometimes it sounds thoughtful. Sometimes it sounds loving. And here's the devil's trick. He wants you to think. He wants you to be concerned about other people's feelings. But there are going to be a bunch of people with good intentions and great feelings, and they're going to bust hell wide open. And so God knows that. Jude knows that. And he says falsehood often enters, sneaks in. Sometimes it sounds very spiritual too. Sometimes it borrows the language of grace while emptying the grace of its holiness. Here's what I'm saying. That's why the church needs discernment. When you're watching TV, you need discernment. Is this something that I really need to be watching? Because let me tell you, you absorb that stuff in your spirit. That's why y'all can't sleep. Y'all dreaming about that stuff. You too busy filling your mind and your heart with trash. You can't even worry about the treasure that God has given you. You too busy trying to keep up with what so-and-so doing. Ooh, I can't wait to get back to see what they doing. But you're not worrying about what God is up to in your life. See, that's distractions. And here's this. I'm going to say this. People that are pumping us full of that poison, this is why we got to contend for the faith. Because these people are doing it. And y'all say, you need to stop hating. I ain't hating. But Jude is the one that says these type people are ungodly. Their problem is not merely incorrect information. Their hearts are not submitted to God. Even in your entertainment. Now let me ask y'all something. If it's something so right with it, let me play one of those characters and be your pastor. Would you be here? I wait. I'm still waiting. Ain't nobody said nothing. Y'all just looking at me. If I was one of them characters, would you allow me to pastor you? If I was Tyler Perry, would you allow me to pastor you? Somebody say, no, not no, but no. Why? Because it's ungodly.
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11: Praise the Lord. 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We now join Bishop Eric W. Davis and the Word of God Church family already in progress.
12: Somebody say this is prayer.
13: God's permission and leading of the Holy Spirit, I want to teach and preach this morning from the subject, When the Lord Decides to Fight. When the Lord decides to fight. In Ecclesiastes chapter 3, verse 1, one of the famously quoted scriptures is, to everything there is a season. And the same scripture says, and a time for every purpose under the heaven. So to everything, there is a season. But then there is a time, the Bible says, for every purpose under the heaven. Time to laugh, time to cry. When you get over to Ecclesiastes 3 and 8, it says there is a time for war and a time for peace. One of the things that we don't understand about Jesus is that there are times that the same God who comes to deliver is the same God who will decide to fight. The Bible says it's a fearful thing to be in the hands of an angry God. You have to understand that God, in his infinite wisdom, when he decides to fight, it's not so much fighting people as he is fighting systems. God's war is with sin, corrupt systems, orchestrated by people, but they are the works of the devil. The Bible says it like this about Jesus: for this reason, the Son of God was manifested, that he may destroy the works, the systems of the devil. I'm starting here, and I'm getting this in your mind, because sometimes as Christians we're delusional about what time it is. You got to know the time, and the Bible says the purpose of the time. Jesus comes to the temple at the right time. He has revealed his first miracle at Cana, and now he is about to reveal himself for the first time publicly as the Messiah. He comes to the temple, and when he walks into the temple, he observes the corrupt systems that are at work in God's temple. Corruption had overtaken the system, where those who were the officials, the Levites, who had the authority to oversee God's systems and oversee the systems that had affected God's people, had become corrupt themselves.

They had instituted systems that were laying heavy burdens on the people. Jesus, as he comes in and he's observing everything, he is seeing, he knows how it is supposed to be versus how it is. He's watching. He's looking. He's observing. And I believe that righteous indignation rose up in him because of what he was seeing. The Levites had created a system where they kept the sacrificial animals and they were renting out spaces to corrupt people who had the sacrificial animals and the doves. They were renting spaces and giving the Levites kickbacks. The Levites took spaces in the court of the Gentile where they would keep all of the sacrificial sacrifices. They would rent them and they would overcharge the people who were renting them, and then it would come back to the people who needed to come and buy the sacrificial animals. They would be charged an exorbitant amount to buy the sacrificial animal to offer to God. Levites were splitting the money with the people, and even the sacrificial animals that were being brought, not the ones being purchased, that when they were being brought to the Levites for sacrifice, they would, instead of sacrifice them, they would take them and sell them back to the other people at a lower rate, and then they would sell the sacrificial animals again. They were double dipping and creating a system where they were being paid by virtue of corruption. And then there were those who the Bible called the money changers. That when people came from far distances, they were bringing the currency of other cultures, and some of the currency had the image of idols on them. So they created a system where they felt like it was unholy to take the money that had the inscriptions of idols and put them into the temple treasury. And so they had to take their currency and exchange it for temple currency. And the money changers were in cahoots with the Levites, and they were getting kickbacks from the money changers. And so when the people came, not only were they being overcharged for the sacrifices, they were being overtaxed for the money changers. So what was supposed to be a sacrificial system for God's people now turned into a system of complete and total corruption. Jesus is looking at this, and as the Son of God, he is offended by this. And I use the word decide because the Lord, as he is watching all of this, has to make a decision. He's looking at the egregiousness of what is going on, and he is trying to determine how to fix it. The only way it appears that Jesus sees to fix this is to fight. He decides to fight. Now, when I say the Lord decides to fight, there are times when the Lord does not have to fight. All he has to do is show himself. If you go to 2 Chronicles 16, the scripture says, as Hanani was talking to Asa, verse 8, he says, "Were the Ethiopians and the Levim not a huge army with very many chariots and horses? Yet, because you relied on the Lord, he delivered them into your hand. They were more than you, bigger than you, stronger than you, Asa. But because you relied on the Lord, did he not deliver them into your hand?" He says like this, "For the eyes of the Lord run to and fro throughout the whole earth to show himself strong on the behalf of those whose heart is loyal to him." Sometimes all God has to do is not come to fight. All God has to do is show himself. And when God shows himself, it would behoove the enemies to know

0: that they're confronting God. Sometimes when people are fighting people, they don't realize they're fighting God through people. I need you to go to Acts chapter 9, and I need you to see something. Sometimes you think you're fighting people. You better be careful who you're fighting with when they're children of God, because God may show himself. The Bible said his eyes go to and fro across the land to see whose hearts are really toward him. And the Bible says when he decides to show himself, he shows himself strong on their behalf. The Apostle Paul, before he was Paul, he was Saul. He was raging and breathing out threats against the Christians. And he was going in houses and dragging them out of their houses. And he was taking them to persecute them. And Paul is on a road called Damascus. And the Bible said that as he was journeying on the Damascus road, he went to get letters. He was going to get letters so he could persecute more Christians. But what Paul didn't realize, he thought he was fighting people, but he was really coming against God. And God, the Lord, had decided, even though he was sitting on the throne in heaven, he said, it's time for me to show myself. Bible said that Paul, verse 3, as he journeyed, he came near Damascus, and suddenly a light shone around him from heaven. The Bible said he fell to the ground and heard a voice saying to him, Saul, Saul, why are you persecuting me? You think you're fighting people, but why are you fighting me through people? You have forced me to show myself. And when the Lord showed himself, he did it by revealing light. God can use anything. He is God. He uses light to reveal to Paul how strong he is. And when he shines the light, it knocks Paul off of his high horse and off of his beast. The Bible is revealing to us that when God wants to humble you, he will expose you. Paul had enough wisdom to understand he couldn't overcome the strength of what had shone around him. And he said, who art thou, Lord? I ain't trying to fight you. Who are you? And he tells him, it is I, I'm Jesus. And it's hard to kick against the pricks, boy. You better understand who it is you're trying to fight with. It's me. You don't want this fight, Paul. Jesus is sitting in a temple. He's looking at all of this corruption, and he then decides to do something at his coming out moment. They didn't even know who he was yet. And he decides to introduce himself fighting. Now I need you to understand that when the Lord decides to fight, he doesn't decide the fight like we decide to fight, Brian. When we decide to fight, it's emotional, it's visceral, it's impulsive, and we're mad because somebody did something to us, and so we want to do something back to them, and we fight out of impulse, we fight out of anger, we fight out of frustration, we fight. But when you are in a righteous fight and you have righteous indignation, Jesus is patient when he decides to fight. He sits there and he starts to develop his weapon and his instrument. The Bible said he sat there and braided a whip of cords. Why is he braiding the whip of cords? Because it's designed to teach you that this is not an act of impulse. This is not an act of vitriol. This is not something that has not been thought about. This is not something that is impulsive. He is sitting there and taking his time and figuring out the right weapon to do what he needs to do. And he decides that I need to use a whip for this situation. He decides. And you have to understand the nature of a whip. He decides to create his own instrument of war. And this whip represents righteous authority. The whip that Jesus sits there and braids is righteous authority. And see, oh my God. See, some of you understand what I'm talking about because you come from the country. And because you come from the country, your parents used to torture you to some degree because they'd make you go get your own instrument. They would say, I need you to go outside and break me off a switch. Yeah, go out and don't just go to no brittle tree. I need you to go to a green tree and break me off a switch about this law. You got to go outside and pick out your own instrument of righteousness that your parent is getting ready to whip you with. And why did they choose a green tree? Because if you're from the country, you know that a green switch won't break. As long as you using that switch, it's gonna keep, oh God, until your parent. It's not designed to kill you, but it is designed to correct you. And it will administer as many lashes as it takes to get your mind and your heart back right. When they pulled a whip for Jesus, it was a Roman scourge. It had nails and sharp instruments in it. And every time it hit him, it ripped the flesh off his back. This is unrighteous authority where it's trying to kill or destroy you. But thanks be to God that God has righteous authority. He uses the right instrument to get you right, to get you corrected. He sits there and braids it with a righteous mind and a righteous authority. And he's got a purpose for everybody who is doing wrong. Can't you see Jesus sitting there putting that whip together and saying, hold on, I'm coming to you and you and you and you in a minute. All y'all, I'm about to meet y'all in a few minutes. Can we look at the text a little bit? Jesus develops the whip, which is a sign of righteous authority. And the scripture says that he found in the temple those who sold oxen and sheep and doves and the money changers doing business. And when he made a whip of cords, he drove them all out of the temple with the sheep and the oxen. He had to clear the whole thing out. He had to purify it. He had to purge it. That he was so corrupt that he could not choose and pick which one that he could deal with. He had to purify the whole thing. When he decided that he was going to fight, everybody was in his sights, and he began to purge everybody. Everybody who was in the corruption was not excused. A lot of times, what we do, particularly in America, we see corruption and we see people who are corrupt and we want to pick and choose who we deal with because some of them are our friends and some of them are our peeps. But God is no respecter of persons. That when your hand is in a corrupt pot and when you are doing corrupt things that oppress God's people, if you are in the system of corruption, the whip will be used on you the same way it will be used on somebody else who is doing the corruption. And this is why we as Christians need to be mindful about what we're part of, what we're doing, what we're connected to, because when God decides that he's going to deal with some stuff, you do not want to be caught in the crosshairs of the Lord. You better keep your hands out of stuff. You better keep your mouth out of stuff. You better stay away from stuff, because at a certain time, God is going to deal. Sometimes God comes to show himself for you to get right. For you to get your head right. He'll show his strength for you to make a decision. He'll let you see the whip before he uses it. And say, you sure you want this? Are you sure you want this? There was a young boy in Baltimore named Chase. When his parents were pregnant with him, his mother had had multiple pregnancies where she had had stillborns, and they were pregnant for the third time, I think it was, with Chase, and they were scared. They were afraid that this child may not make it. And when I went to Baltimore and I was ministering to the leaders, the Lord gave me a word of knowledge. We were in the fellowship hall and I saw them and I was praying with the leaders and the Lord spoke to me and said, you know, this child is going to live. And God began to speak to me about their fear and began to cast out fear and began to tell them, no, I know it's a fearful thing. You've been through this before, but the enemy wants you to be afraid. Don't let your heart be troubled. This child has purpose. God is going to bring this child forth. And so lo and behold, Chase is born and the child is born. I'm saying his name wrong. I just mispronounced his name in case his father see it. But what happens, the baby's born. And for this purpose, I'm gonna call him Chase. And so he's born, and I go to, bother me, I want to call his correct name, but I go to Baltimore last weekend, and there he is, all strong. Mason, that's his name, Mason. There's Mason, all strong. He's a stocky little boy, right? He's 3 or 4 years old now. He running around stocky. And as soon as I see him, there's this prophetic connection between me and him. And I see him, and I go over, and he's stocky. I grab him, and me and him start wrestling. We start playing, and I'm wrestling with this young child of purpose that God knew him before he was in his mother's womb, and I'm excited. And I'm just playing with him, and we're having fun. And then he starts getting real aggressive with me. He starts showing me his strength. He starts pushing, and so I start backing up. And in the middle of it, when he's fighting with me, he stops. He says, "Rawr!" And so Mason, he's "Rawr!" like the Hulk. "Rawr!" And so when I looked at him, he said, "Rawr!" I looked at him. I said, "Rawr!" And the funniest thing happened as soon as I said, "Rawr!" He said, "I'm sorry, I'm sorry, I'm sorry, I'm sorry." And it was so funny to me that I had to go grab him and hug him because his heart was so tender. Even though he was rustling up, when he realized he was in a fight he couldn't win, he immediately said, "I'm sorry, I'm sorry, I'm sorry, I'm sorry, I'm sorry." And see, that's how some of us are. When God shows himself, you need to be like Mason and say, "God, I'm sorry, I'm sorry, I'm sorry, I'm sorry, I'm sorry, I'm sorry." Some of us are arrogance. Because you are concerned about who's watching and you flexing with the Lord, and the Lord is saying, "You show you want this." Pulls out the whip, and the Bible says he drives all of them out. Even the things that were meant to be good, the cattle, the oxen, that were being sacrificially misused were corrupt. So he had to purge the whole system, and he drove them all out for purification purposes. Sometimes it's time for a good cleanse. It's time for some stuff that's been going on a long time, that's been affecting a lot of people. And the Lord said, it's time for a cleansing. It's time to fix the whole system and get it right. And the Lord is in there cleansing the temple. Getting corruption out. Corrupt things, corrupt people. Even some things that are good, but they're being used the wrong way. Get it out. Cleanse it. The Bible says not only does he put all of them out. Are y'all paying attention? The scripture says he poured out the money changer's money. Oh, boy, when the Lord fight, he ain't no joke. See, y'all don't understand. I need you to understand. I need you to go to Isaiah 42 and put your finger there real quick for you to understand. You got to be a bad man to take another joke of money. You got to be a bad man to go take a dope deal of money, to go take a gang member money, to go take a pimp money. You got to be a bad man to go take a thug's money. I don't care how much righteous indignation you have. You better have some authority with you. If you're coming up against thieves and crooks, the Bible says the love of money is the root of all evil. When jokers are attached to money, there's no limit to what they will do. And you've got to have such righteous authority and indignation that you're prepared to do whatever you got to do if you're touching a joker's money. And Jesus goes and throws the money changer's money down on the ground. And by doing that, he is exposing greed.
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0: 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Here's what happened on the Steve Harvey Morning Show. I get thrown off when I see people with tattoos everywhere. I met a guy the other day.
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0: You know, I mean, I'd be just curious. You know, I met a guy the other day and all his fingers was tattooed. And he shook my hand and I couldn't get past it. I'm just, what are you putting on your fingers? And one of them was a fish skeleton. 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
2: Pay attention, pay attention. What we gonna do right now is start it right off from the top. Wake up, stand up, get up. It's time for the new national anthem. Put your boots on the ground. Let's go. Lessons with the Legend, Prince Ice. Here we go.

Listen, if you're not dancing right now, it's not my fault. I'm DJ Prince Ice. I just play the music, make you dance. You line dancing right now. This is Lessons with the Legend. Meechie and Big Moochie, Cowboy Boogie. Let's go.

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0: 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I got you coming up. 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
9: Like I told you, I do this show to make you feel good musically, to educate you on what a real party DJ is supposed to do. That's why I'm your DJ, Prince Ice. 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

0: Oh, Lord. Do you understand what he's saying when she's got them candy yams? That's mean stick in the South. This is Lessons with the Legend, your DJ Prince Ice. Just thinking about candy yams that made me hungry, man. So shout to all the moms out there, all the people out there that can make the best macaroni in the world. Listen to me. I've said this at parties. If your macaroni has less than three cheeses, that's noodles and water. Stop playing. Stop playing. It's got to have at least four cheeses, different cheeses, or double up on three of them, whatever. Yeah, we talking all of that good and bad stuff for you. But this show has all the good stuff for you, everything you love from all genres. You're going to see what I'm saying. This is why it's called Lessons with the Legend. The lesson is for all the artists out there, and shout to all the artists that are just doing major things, and everybody, be the best version of yourself, and watch how far you get and how blessed you be. You know what I'm saying? Give your best. That's all that matters. You don't have to do something somebody else is doing or be like anyone else. That's the lesson. As a DJ, I do what I do. And we're going to do some more for you with these lessons. DJ Prince Ice, hold tight, people.
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2: 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Give you some soul, give you some blends. That's what Lessons with the Legend does. Let's go, y'all. Yeah.

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2: All right, turn that radio up, man. Let's do some combinations. Let's try to rock the nation. Okay. Go give you some Afrobeat style blends and stuff. Check this one out. King's Return, Prince Ice remix. Come on.

0: If you know how to do that challenge right there, just tag me when you post it. And of course, say you were listening to it on Lessons with the Legend. That is Yuppie with the Shwala Bomb. Yeah. The Shwala Bomb. Yeah. I'm learning. So shout out to all my Afro lovers out there. If you're out there, wherever you're from, follow me at DJ Prince Ice. I'm trying to dig and do these blends and give you just the crazy sounds on the radio. You want more? We got it for you. Stay close, man.
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2: 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Here's what happened on the Steve Harvey Morning Show. I'm going to do a special on this, man, about how freeing it is to not care. When you stop concerning yourself with the opinions of people who do not know you, man, I could give less than a. And in the words of this girl that I saw on the internet, she said, do you care about what people say about you? She said, wait a minute, let me put my glasses on so I can see if I give a. 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
4: Take a look under your bed. Find stuff under there? What about jobs? No? Now try your basement. There's a pair of overalls that overall you're not so into anymore. A perfectly good laptop that hasn't sat in your lap in months. And even more stuff, but still no jobs? Well, you really have both. See, stuff is defined as household articles considered as a group. Sometimes this stuff is no longer needed. Wait, no longer needed? That can't be right. Because remember those jobs you were looking for? Those are really needed, and they're the stuff inside your stuff. Even inside that winter coat that moved with you to Phoenix. Our job is to unlock those jobs, and it starts when you donate your stuff to your local Goodwill. Here's how we do it. When you donate to Goodwill, we sell your stuff to provide job training.

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0: guys, welcome to On Point with Cynthia Hardy. Thank you guys for tuning in to our show each and every week, and thank you for being with us today. Here's the show. Who you got? November 3rd, midterm elections are fast approaching. Our phone lines are open today. They're wide open. We want to take your calls as soon as we can. So we want you guys to give us a call quickly at 803-783-9936, 783-WWDM. Here's why. We want to know which races you are watching and why. We want to hear from candidates. And so they're candidates. You know, I am just so excited to see so many people offering themselves for public service. And so we have a number of you guys out there. I want you to call. And I want to hear from voters as well. We want to hear from community activists, community leaders. The community really needs to hear from you. Now, it shouldn't be that we're living in a country where it is, even if you work really, really hard, it's hard to make a living these days. And the way we vote directly impacts the way we live. And so we have to make that connection. We see prices of groceries going up. We see our health care out of control. I am paying for things on my health care, and I got good health insurance. And I'm paying for things that I never had to pay for before. And so a number of people are seeing all of their needs and all of their basic resources actually stretched thin. You know, I don't even want to talk about what it costs to fill up a car. And so, and if you happen to work remotely, and many people do, many people drive more than 30 miles a day to get to their employment, and it's becoming cost prohibitive for people to be able to get where they need to go. And so we want to make sure that you know that the way we vote directly impacts the way that we live. And so for that reason, I want to thank Dr. Ovita Glover for being with us again today on Point for our radio show. She was with us this morning on the television show. She and Reverend James Smith, and made just a big, big impact, talked about pews to the poll and all of that. Just so important for us to actually talk about dates and things like that. And I know that how important it is, Dr. Glover, for us to vote as families. And so I know that as I look around my team, Nita, Dex, Celeste, we recognize that we will call up our own family members to make sure that they are clear about their plans for that day. If you need to take half a day off, do that. It's just that important. So thank you, Dr. Glover, for being with us again today. And thank you for all that you do at the Columbia branch of the NAACP. So thank you so very much for being us. We're also delighted to have community activist John Tyler. John Tyler, when we call on you, you try your best to do it. And I appreciate it because I often call on you because you bring the everyman perspective. And you're not afraid to tell me exactly what you think, even if you disagree with my position. And I appreciate your being here for that. Our scholar, Dr. Debbie Billings, thank you for being with us as well. You just always have a way of cutting through the red tape, making things plain, and helping all of us to understand what we can do better to make sure we are out there doing what we need to do. So thank you to all of you guys for being on the show today. I just appreciate it so much. And Nita, Dex, and Celeste, I was telling people earlier this week, they were, you know, saying, oh, the shows are so engaging. They're so this, they're so that. And it's because we have the best guests. And we have the best guests because you guys help to make sure. And I just always like to thank our team for the things that they do behind the scenes, because some people might not recognize that when we get here on Sunday, it isn't just let's open the mic and talk. We've actually done a lot of work before. So, Dr. Billings, I'm going to start with you. When we have concerns about apathy, when it comes to voting, it isn't just relegated to the state of South Carolina. It's not relegated to just a segment of the population either. It's just an apathetic thing that people have. But let me tell you something. There's something in the atmosphere right now that is very different, very different. And are you feeling it as well?
1: Yes, absolutely. And from myself, from my own family, I mean, I've always voted, but now it feels like there's really a purpose.
0: Mm-hmm. I think people were surprised by how well people got out during the primaries.
1: Absolutely.
0: I
1: think here in South Carolina, people saw very visibly the way early voting mm-hmm. defeated that ridiculous mm-hmm. gerrymandering, mm-hmm. Very underhanded attempt mm-hmm. to redistrict our state.
0: And I think it got them pumped up.
1: And we had, 22,000 plus people voting before 10:30 in the morning, something like that. I might have the numbers.
0: But yeah, it was extremely impressive.
1: There was an impact. Mm-hmm. They had to stop. They had mm-hmm. to say on the floor, mm-hmm. we can't do this mm-hmm. because we would invalidate thousands of votes. Mm-hmm. John, that was exciting.
2: Yes,
0: that is
2: really.
0: That was exciting to see that, you know, to see the power working.
1: Yes.
0: And to see, because those numbers actually helped to influence the way our lawmakers moved. I was going to call on John, but I feel like I need to go to you.
2: So I was out there.
0: In the mic, Ovita. Yes, ma'am. It's okay. Pull it up. People
2: good evening, everyone. Listen, I was out there during the time of that voting period.
0: Mm-hmm.
2: And when I tell you, excitement was in the air.
0: It was in
2: excitement
0: the air?
2: Excitement was in the
0: air. You know what they say about us voting when it rains.
2: But you know what?
0: And it was raining. It and was people raining. Were still there.
2: And I was walking those lines and talking to those folks, mm-hmm. and trying to encourage them to mm-hmm. stay in the lines. Mm-hmm. It's only a hot minute mm-hmm. you're going to be in the rain.
0: Mm-hmm.
2: And if you sugar, you won't melt that.
0: You're listening to On Point with Cynthia Hardy. You guys can call us 803-783-9936, 783-WWDM. John, one of the things that I think is really significant is that people think about their own self-interest. I know that I work hard every day to earn what I earn, to afford the way I live. And I imagine everybody feels that way about when they get up and go to work. They feel like, I want to be able to come back to my house. I want to be able to pay my bills. I want to be able to have a decent meal. And I don't want to have to worry about somebody coming to my house to commit some level of crime to me. And so all of those things, we share those common things. But I see so many people working very hard right now and not able to earn a living. And I'm wondering if that will make a difference the way people look at going to the polls this time.
3: It absolutely will make a difference. So when you're out here in, like I was saying earlier, the rat race,
0: mm-hmm.
3: You're more concerned with what it costs for me to get to work every day or my bills that has to be paid by Friday. You can't ask me to look forward 2 or 3 years from now, let alone into November when I have serious needs that have to be taken care of today.
0: Mm-hmm.
3: And that's where the disconnect for a lot of our citizens are. And I try to be a liaison between that because I'm stuck in a rat race pretty much just like everybody else. You mm-hmm. know, I have bills to take care of. I have family to take care of.
0: Mm-hmm.
3: You know, I have kids in college as
0: mm-hmm.
3: well.
0: Mm-hmm.
3: But staying politically sound and active is something that takes an actual effort to do for mm-hmm. the everyday person. And
0: mm-hmm.
3: when it's so much going on
0: mm-hmm.
3: and with the administration we have right now with a new headline every day, like mm-hmm. it's a reality TV show, you mm-hmm. kind of get disassociated from mm-hmm. what's going on.
0: Well, that's an important point that you make because we are bombarded with these reality TV show headlines, you know, cheat like hell, you know, kind of headlines, you know, encouraging people. I'll give you $5,000 per person if you give me your vote. I mean, all of those kinds of things, you know, all that BS that's out there. And people are now starting to warn, John, that we're and Debbie and Ovita, that we're going to see a lot of misinformation campaigns that actually come during these last 3 weeks. And they're telling what we're going to hear about the Democratic nominee for governor. You know what I mean?
3: Right.
0: People will make up things and try to sway people. And they typically target populations that may not do their research to go behind those headlines.
3: I literally was just about to say that. And with the way social media is set up today, which in a sense I'm kind of disgusted with, so I fell back from some certain things. And
0: mm-hmm.
3: when you have certain news stations put out certain articles with certain wordings,
0: mm-hmm.
3: people don't even choose to go look or research
0: mm-hmm.
3: what's going
0: mm-hmm.
3: on. They just comment off emotion and
0: mm-hmm.
3: thought.
0: Mm-hmm.
3: And that a lot of that is where the misinformation is going to come from, because
0: mm-hmm.
3: when people take that kind of information to
0: mm-hmm.
3: the poll,
0: mm-hmm.
3: they're not going to do any kind of research behind it. They're
0: mm-hmm.
3: just going to go off whatever headline I
0: mm-hmm.
3: saw,
0: mm-hmm.
3: and that's what I need to vote off of, if they plan to vote at all. And I think that's what we really need to be working
0: mm-hmm.
3: on.
0: That's interesting.
2: Mm-hmm.
0: I almost named the show, Do the People Have a Mind to Vote?
2: Mm-hmm.
0: Because it feels like they do. Pastor Brailsford used to preach about, do the people have
2: yeah.
0: a mind to work? And so do the people have a mind to vote? Because it's more than just motivation. It is people have to see themselves in that space and see themselves actually make a difference in that space for a number of people who have been disenfranchised. I know Richard was calling us out of Charleston. I want to hear what he has to say. Richard, tell me what's on your mind today.
4: Well, I'm your attorney general candidate, so you know all those problems you were talking about,
0: mm-hmm.
4: about your money and your paycheck not going far enough and
0: mm-hmm.
4: working harder and harder every day
0: mm-hmm.
4: and people coming after you and ripping you off and cheating you.
0: Mm-hmm.
4: Guess who's the guy who's going to go after them all for you?
0: Okay. Now, Richard, tell us a little bit
4: about
0: you. Are you the Democratic nominee for attorney general in the state of South Carolina?
4: I am.
0: Mm-hmm.
4: And I don't know how long a background you want me to give. I'll give you the very brief.
0: Yeah, go ahead.
4: I've been an attorney for 30 years.
0: Mm-hmm.
4: I have been involved in the Democratic Party for almost the same amount of time.
0: Mm-hmm.
4: I've been a county party chair, state delegate, I ran for state Senate in 2020. Congressman Clyburn endorsed me. So I'm not new to the game, and I'm not new to the issues the party faces.
0: Now, who is your... Go ahead.
4: I was going to say, I grew up one of six kids, working class kid, first in my family to graduate college. I've been working since I was 13, and the things you're talking about, you know, I bus tables, wash dishes in a restaurant, fast food, painted houses, turned wrenches in a gas station. Mm-hmm. I did my college at night while I worked full time during the day. First in my family to graduate, put myself through law school, borrowed every penny, graduated from William and Mary, and now I've been a successful lawyer for the past 30 years. I'm also a law professor at Charleston School of Law. And I also teach a seminar on constitutional civil rights litigation at my alma mater, William & Mary.
0: Well, tell me this. What has your heart for service? How have you developed that heart for service? And why do you want voters to pay attention to you and not your opponent? And talk about your opponent. Can you give me that name?
4: His name is David Stumbo, mm-hmm. and he's a county solicitor.
0: Mm-hmm.
4: And the difference between the two of us is very simply, it's qualifications.
0: Mm-hmm.
4: You know, the job of attorney general, it's not state solicitor. You know, people think the attorney general's job is primarily criminal law enforcement, and mm-hmm. that's not the job at all. Mm-hmm. Believe it or not, in 2025, mm-hmm. The attorney general's office only handled 246 cases. The attorney general is supposed to be going after all the bad guys for you. And let me help you understand that, because, you know, I've been going after all the bad guys for 30 years. I've been representing ordinary people who've been harmed by some of the biggest corporations, the biggest insurance companies.
0: Gotcha.
4: And I've been going after them and getting justice for them, including against when it's the government itself who's the bad actor.
0: Well, we're going to keep our eye on you. We're going to keep our eye on you, Richard. And so what word would you like to leave with the voters? Because you're vying for their vote on the show today.
4: Yes, I am. Well, the one word that I would tell them is integrity. Because you know what I'm doing that's very different than anybody's campaign? I'm not taking any money. Because when you don't owe anyone, you can fight for everyone.
0: Mm-hmm.
4: And that has been my message. You know, we talk about corruption and special interests in Colombia.
0: Yeah.
4: You know, I have been so blessed. You asked the first question about a heart of service. And, you know, I came to South Carolina with my bride almost 30 years ago. I was driving a Nissan Sentra E with 260 air.
0: Okay.
4: And you know 260 air?
0: I know.
4: Windows down, six

0: Spartanburg now, but we'll keep our eye on you, Richard. Ovidy, you want to say anything? Any of you guys want to say anything to Richard?
1: Hey,
0: go ahead.
2: How you doing, Richard? We just, like Miss Cynthia said, we're going to keep our eye on you, brother. You sound like a pretty grounded and sounded person, so I'm definitely going to keep my eye on you and hold those receipts.
0: And hold those receipts. Yeah. Because people do want to hold our candidates accountable, probably more now than any other time, Debbie.
1: Yeah, no, and we want to hear what they believe in, but also we want to hear what their plans are,
0: mm-hmm.
1: right?
0: Mm-hmm.
1: What are they going to do?
0: Mm-hmm.
1: What are their solutions to all of this, the everyday issues, but also this kind of culture of hatred that's getting fostered?
0: Hey, so Richard,
1: we have got to undo that.
0: We really do. Richard, don't go anywhere. Courtney, let's talk to you out of Spartanburg. What has you calling on point today?
3: Hello, hello. My name is Courtney McLean, and I am the candidate running for South Carolina's 4th Congressional District for the U.S. House of Representatives for Spartanburg and Greenville.
0: Okay, and who's the current person in that position?
3: Currently, the incumbent is William Timmons.
0: Okay, so talk to us about Courtney McLean.
3: Yes. So I am
0: a Spartanburg native.
3: Yes. I am a Spartanburg native. My family has been in this district for 2 centuries. They integrated schools in the city, and we actually have a family church that my great-grandfather built over 130 years ago that still has services every Sunday. And we have built this community from the ground up, mm-hmm. being religious leaders, being educators, being healthcare workers. And so for me, I am focused on an upstate first agenda, and our slogan is to elevate the upstate for all of us and not just the few.
0: So Courtney, what drove you? I know you talk about your commitment, your family's commitment and all of that, and congratulations on that. But, you know, to decide to offer yourself for such a large position, are you currently an elected official, or is this your first time?
3: So this is my first time running.
0: Mm-hmm.
3: I am the first Generation Z person to run for this seat. And I am one of the youngest people running in the state at 25 years old.
0: Oh, bless
3: and
0: your
3: so
0: heart.
3: I decided,
0: oh, wow,
3: yes,
0: Courtney,
3: yes.
0: That's awesome. Go ahead, continue.
3: Yes, and I decided to run because my generation, we can't wait. We mm-hmm. have to make sure that we have a seat at the table because like the current incumbent in the seat, he is tearing up the future for my generation. Mm-hmm. And so I made sure that I wasn't going to be someone who stands on the sideline and complains, but someone who actually puts skin in the game, stands in, and actually fights back. And so that's what's really driving me, is making sure that my generation
0: uh-huh.
3: and all the generations behind me, that uh-huh. we have a better future than the one we have right now.
0: Well, how are you being received?
3: Great. So one of the best things about the campaign is mm-hmm. that everyone is looking for something new. Our current incumbent hasn't had a town hall in over 5 years. No one knows who he is. He doesn't respond to people. And so when they see me walking down the street, I've visited over 300 small businesses and nonprofits across the district,
0: mm-hmm.
3: going to churches every Sunday, going to festivals. People are excited to see something new and also something that they have never seen before. I'm also the first and only Black woman to run for this seat. So these are things that people have never seen, a young person and a Black woman running. And so they're super excited and they're ready to see what's coming up. We have a debate on October the 8th at 7 p.m. on Fox Carolina. So tune in so you can really see the differences between elevating the upstate and what we've had in the past.
0: Well, you know, one of our listeners online on our thread, David Ferguson, shouts out to David. I want to know, who do the candidates represent? The people or the White House? If you represent the people, then keep on talking. I'm listening. Otherwise, we don't want to hear it. And are you finding that kind of thing out there, Courtney, when you're out there moving about, that people are feeling like some of the policies coming out of the current administration do not meet their needs?
3: Yes, especially in Spartanburg and Greenville. We have over 90,000 people who are reliant on the Affordable Care Act, and the current incumbent allowed those premiums to expire. We have thousands of people in this district who are reliant on the ABC vouchers. The current incumbent allowed for that funding to go, mm-hmm. to get away.
0: Mm-hmm.
3: So we have so many people in the district who are being impacted in their purse, who are being impacted at the gas pump, and from the top to the bottom, our representative, current representative, he is allowing anything that this administration puts in front of him, he co-signs it instead of pushing back. And so that's why we have these high gas prices. That's why we continue to have tariffs that are hurting our small businesses. That's why we're seeing cuts to Medicaid coming up.
0: Mm-hmm.
3: Because instead of having a fighter who is actually going to push back against this administration in D.C.,
0: mm-hmm.
3: we currently have someone who is just capitulating to every single turn.
0: And quickly, Courtney, before we go to break, what are your qualifications?

0: My qualifications are, first, that I am a Spartanburg native. Two, that I have been trained by the Clyburn Fellows, trained by the Emerge Program, been with the Congressional Black Caucus Foundation and Institute. I've been able to testify in both the South Carolina Senate and House before the age of 21. And I've also was the president for the South Carolina NAACP Youth and College Division for the entire state for 3 years while I was an undergrad at the University of South Carolina.
1: No wonder.
0: So I'm a grassroots worker. Yes, I am a grassroots mover, and I'm going to bring that same fire to Washington, D.C.
2: I was about to say, Courtney. No wonder Ovita Glover sitting up here smiling like a proud auntie. She didn't tell me she knew you.
3: Courtney, bring it, girl.
2: Courtney, thank you so very, very much. Richard, you hold on. Continue to hold on. I want to hear what you have to say as well, because I think our one of the questions as David Ferguson asked in our live thread is, you know, what are your qualifications? Who do you represent? And how are you going to address what's coming out of Washington, D.C. right now? You guys can give us a call, too, 803-783-9936, 783-WWDM. You're listening to On Point with Cynthia Hardy. Y'all bring it. Who you got? We want to hear who you are watching in all of these races across the state of South Carolina, and why are you watching those races? And what do you expect from people that you elect? 783-9936, 783-WWDM.
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0: 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Hey, welcome back to On Point with Cynthia Hardy. Thank you guys so much for tuning in. We're talking about the upcoming November 3rd midterm elections. And of course, we're talking about voting. And so we thought this would be a great opportunity to hear from some of you guys about some of those pocketbook issues that you care about. And so I want to hear from voters. Now, I've got some good candidates lined up that are on the phone right now, but I need to hear from some of you voters too. So I'm going to give the number again. I want to hear how you're making those ends meet and if you're concerned that, you know, some of it is a challenge and you need to see some relief. I hear some of the candidates talking about a new South Carolina. I want to know what you think about the possibilities of turning the state blue or even purple. Give us a call, 803-783-9936, 783-WWDM. And Ovidi, you had a question for John during the break, and I liked it, and I want to hear what he has to say about it.
1: The question was, John, is to help us figure out how to address the politicians. I'm going to say the candidates. We are being left out. I'm going to say I'm 18 to 40,
0: and we are not going
1: 18 to 40 age.
0: Do you think they feel left out of the process?
1: They feel left out. How will the candidates address that to get them to the polls?
0: How should they do that?
1: How should they do that? Yes.
0: Okay, I want the candidates to listen up because, John, this is really important because that's that age group. I see the Democratic nominee for governor doing college tours.
2: Yes.
0: Debbie, I think
2: yes.
0: That's good. What do you think about that, Debbie?
3: No, absolutely. He came to USC. There was turnout. I mean, students want to be, young people want to be engaged, but they need to be taken seriously. Right. They need to be engaged in that conversation, not told. Right. And sort of
0: and
3: demeaned.
0: I think they're smart, but I think we've been telling them.
3: And it is I keep saying to them all the time, this is your world. You need to take it. And part of taking it is voting. It's not the only thing,
0: but it's one of the things.
3: It's one of the really important things.
0: Well, it's a tremendous tool in our toolbox.
3: But there need to be candidates who are engaging them and really explaining what it is that they're going to do. What's different?
0: Mm-hmm.
3: Because we need something different.
0: So, John, you are our 18 to 40-year-old voice today.
2: So I think, especially Brother Jermaine Johnson has my support 100%. Because
0: he's popular with a lot of younger people.
2: And it's because he understands. He gets it. And for a lot of us, with the way politics is set up today, it excludes the 18 to 40-year-olds, even though we're the ones that have to deal with this structural system after they're long gone. And that's where the disconnect comes from. And one of the main ways that you can really connect with that generation is to literally meet them where they're at. Like you said, Jermaine is doing college tours right now. We had the Hair Depot on Broad River open, and I was one of the main people to jump on Facebook. Like, all y'all out here, but are y'all registered to vote?
0: Mm-hmm.
2: Guess who took initiative, though?
0: Who?
2: Senator Tamika Isaac Devine.
0: What'd she do? She's a bad girl. What'd she do?
2: She went out there and partnered with the store and got people registered to vote. That's what counts.
0: Mm-hmm.
2: That's what the everyday people look for. I don't want you to just tell me what you plan to do for me. My vote is not your blank check. I want you to get that understood right now.
0: Okay.
2: My vote is not your blank check.
0: Okay.
2: So just because you thought you met me somewhere that after this, I'm not going to come checking for those receipts. That's what matters to the everyday people. What matters to my everyday paycheck? What matters to my bills? What are you going to do to help circumvent? Then maybe you can get my vote. So we're in a generation now where us for Gen X and millennials, we're no longer generational Democrats or Republicans.
4: Mm-hmm, and you shouldn't be.
2: We check people for their integrity of who they are. And if you don't say what you mean, then you don't have our vote. They call it Bilan in China, I believe, and that's called let it rot.
4: Mm.
2: That's basically let it rot. Mm. If you can't get nothing from us, and we won't give nothing to you, just let it rot.
4: Mm-hmm.
2: But that's not where we need to be as mm-hmm. a country mm-hmm. or as a people. So mm-hmm. we need the candidates to come where, meet these 18 to 40-year-olds mm-hmm. where they're at. Mm-hmm. Send up events and safe spaces for them where they can get their thoughts out and you can navigate and help them navigate what they really trying to say. So they can understand how these policies work
4: mm-hmm.
2: and understand, okay, maybe I do need to vote
4: mm-hmm.
2: or maybe I do need to take a step up and run for office
4: because mm-hmm.
2: I've done it for myself.
4: I know, and I expect you to do it again.
2: I've done it for myself. Uh-huh. We have a 25-year-old candidate, so yeah. we need our current leaders
4: mm-hmm.
2: to show that these younger generations, maybe mm-hmm. they can be the next mm-hmm. leader. If I drop the ball, I need you to pick it up.
4: You know, give us a call, guys, 783-9936, 783-WWDM, out of town. Call us 800-783-9936. Michelle is calling us out of

0: Columbia. Hey, Michelle, what's on your mind?
1: I just want to say, let's go, Dr. Jermaine Johnson, and let's go, Dr. Andrews.
0: Okay.
1: I think we need a new South Carolina, and I do believe that it can turn blue.
0: Now, tell me what you like about Annie Andrews. I've not had an opportunity to interview her yet. So tell me what's appealing to you. But I have interviewed Dr. Johnson. So tell me what's appealing to you about Dr. Andrews.
1: With Dr. Andrews, just the fact that she's in the medical field, and because she's in the medical field, I feel like she knows some of the challenges that we have in the medical field as far as getting stuff authorized, you know, having to go through, you know, the price of medicines and having to get prior authorizations for certain things. So I think she could be an advocate because she deals with it day in and day out. And a lot, I actually work in a private practice, and we have to downsize taking some of our Medicaid because, you know, the funding is not coming in like it should come in. So, you know, that's a problem, and I hate to see it, but, you know, everyone has to get paid. So sometimes it gets kind of sticky.
0: Well, that's one of the things I see that she talks about a lot in her platform. I mean, like I said, I have not had an opportunity to meet her or to interview her. But one of the things she talks about is the heartbreak, you know, that families have when they see that their insurance falls short of what their medical needs actually are. And, you know, I can't help but believe she's talking about people with the good insurance. You know what I mean? And so, and they still can't. And so hearing what you're saying, you're feeling like if, in fact, we get someone in there who understands that piece, maybe there's a better chance for people like those that are underserved right now. Maybe they'll have a better chance of being better served.
1: Absolutely. And on it, who I feel like, you know, they both are newcomers, but I just don't same confidence with the opponent that's there. I think we'll further the administration that's going on right now, and we definitely need a change.
0: Okay, one last question, Michelle. Are you surprised at how well Dr. Andrews is doing against her current opponent? I mean, it seems to be sending reverberation through the GOP that she is running neck and neck with Darlene Graham. And honestly, kind of a little bit edging her out, you know what I mean? And people weren't really at least some people weren't expecting that. Are you saying that too, Debbie?
2: What I'm surprised at is that they're so close.
0: They are very.
2: I'm sorry.
0: Dr.
2: Andrews is so much more qualified. She's got qualifications. And y'all, the changes in Medicaid, and I'll just say this, others have said it. We are about to fall off a cliff, and we need people who understand this program. And it's not just for young people or families. It's for the elderly as well. My mother is using, are using Medicaid to pay for nursing care. Because you know what? It's $15,000 a month. Not have $15,000 a month.
0: And most people don't.
2: And my mother needs that care.
0: And there's so many thousands of people out there. I don't understand why people vote against their interests all the time.
2: Either,
0: I just don't get it.
2: We need people who understand Medicaid, medicine, health care. It is complicated. And if we get somebody in there that doesn't have a clue and just follows orders from you know who, we are really in big trouble. We're already in big trouble.
0: I was about to say, we're already in big trouble. You know what, guys? People are looking at it and wondering what the end game is. When you decide that you're going to take resources from the homeless population, chronically homeless population, or people that are teetering on homelessness, take their homes away from them, take any resource that you have to help them pay for housing, where do you think they're going to end up? And then you take their health care away. Where do you think is going to happen to them? They're going to die. And I say that a lot on my show so people can really understand what we're looking at. We're looking at policies that are seemingly are intended to weed out people from the population. Listen to, you just need to listen to some of this stuff and pay attention. John, you want to say anything before I go to back to our caller? We're going to talk to Vincent Coe out of Florence next.
3: People just have to understand that this current administration and system is set up to bleed us dry. And if we're already 7 minutes to midnight, if anybody knows anything about the doomsday clock.
0: Wow.
3: So you have to take this seriously, and
0: John,
3: we have to take our stance now, like literally right now. Every other country, Nepal, Italy, Bangladesh, they have made their stance, and we're still sitting here twiddling our thumbs. So,
0: and we potentially have the potential to be the most affected, and we seem to be the most numb, you know, to what is happening around us. You know, it's just a really unfortunate thing. One of the things this team decided to do was to devote

0: platforms to making sure that people get as much information as necessary as we can provide between now and our upcoming election. It is just that important. We have not seen any other issues more important in the 22 years that we have done this show. You know, just seeing the losses that people have and how the increases are making it very, people are being priced out of their homes. They're being priced out of the opportunity to be even able to go to work because the gas prices are so high. Vincent Coe out of Florence, thank you for being with us.
1: Good evening, Cynthia. Great to be with you.
0: Great to be with you, Vincent. Vincent is the Democratic candidate for state treasurer. So thank you, Vincent.
1: Absolutely. Listen, I just wanted to echo everything that everybody has said. Myself, I'm in a race that is very much winnable. We have a chance to flip a seat that was last held by a Democrat, Grady Patterson, back in 2007. My short message to voters and listeners is that the current incumbent mishandled $1.8 billion. $65 billion was posted to the wrong account. Another $11 million error just showed up. And so I'm saying, I'm leading with that information to let folks know that you have a candidate such as myself who is well qualified, a former bank examiner, a former bank officer, and someone who knows how to follow and manage money. I am the most qualified person for this this job, and I'm encouraging folks to, you know, get out and tell 10, 15, 20, tell your whole entire network and share that we have qualified candidates, yes, at the top of the ticket, but absolutely down ballot as well.
0: Why should people vote for you, Vincent Coe? What are some of the issues that you want to make sure are addressed? People want to know what you're going to do for them.
1: Absolutely. And Cynthia, it's a great question. And I want to lead from a different, just from a different space. I want to be the first person to stand up and say, hey, my Republican colleagues, hey, my Democratic colleagues, yes, we may not agree on everything, but let's find common ground to figure out what we can agree on and what we can make inroads on to help the people of South Carolina. We were talking about the young people, and this is very important for them. I need them to know that they have a place, they have a voice, and there is all kinds of opportunities out there for them, but it's not going to be easy.
0: Mm-hmm.
1: We are living in a time mm-hmm. where if you're standing up and doing right, mm-hmm. you could very well be faced with challenges such as, I'll use myself as an example. When I became the nominee, my job got eliminated. So when you step up and do the right thing and mm-hmm. speak power to where it needs to be, mm-hmm. folks start rumbling, but don't be afraid to continue to stand up mm-hmm. and let's get folks motivated. And if it takes us to make folks get angry, but do something.
0: Okay.
1: Do something.
0: Ovita Glover, you got that proud auntie look again.
2: Listen, all I have to say is that every one of us has to tell somebody to get to that poll. This is the only way it's going to happen. It is ours to do, and we have to do it. It's no answer. History repeats itself. So we need to take history that we are looking at and hearing about right now, grab from it to see what not to do,
0: And I need to remind people that you're the Ruby Bridges of South Carolina. You integrated schools in South Carolina, in Charleston. You were one of a handful of black children that went to white schools as soon as it was available. Your dad, Dr. B.J. Glover, of course, former president at Allen University and also an officer with the NAACP and AACP and all of those kinds of things. And so I just want to mention that. I know I embarrass you every time I do it. But I want people to understand the history there and where your heart for service actually comes from.
2: And it behooves me because I'm seeing the stuff that's going back from whence we came.
0: Mm-hmm.
2: That's why I say pay attention to the history. I'm not saying you got to repeat it mm-hmm. because we don't need to repeat mm-hmm. those that have been there, done that.
0: Mm-hmm.
2: So take it and say, okay, we've done that and this is how we got through it. So let's move forward with what we need to do for the generations coming above. A lot of young people, a lot of seasoned people don't believe that those times should have happened. But if we did not, we would not have been able to do what we are doing now.
0: Absolutely.
2: You see what I'm saying? But real quick, Cynthia, before you go, I want everybody to realize that they have until 11:59 tonight.
0: Okay.
2: To go online and register.
0: To vote.
2: And to vote.
0: For the November 3rd election.
2: Thank you very much. Mm-hmm, mm-hmm. And then tomorrow at 5 o'clock for the absentee.
0: Okay.
2: Ballots.
0: And so we'll have you say that again before we end, because, you know, a number of people have been registering and there are several deadlines for that. And so, and then early voting will start, but you'll talk about that in the final segment. Dick says I need to talk to Damon out of Rock Hill. Hey, Damon, how are you?
3: Doing good, Cynthia.
0: What's on your mind?
3: Thanks to everyone.
0: Y'all say hey.
4: How you doing?
3: I just want to just press up with individuals that have children in college to please make sure that your children either are planning to come home for early voting.
0: Okay.
3: Or that they have their absentee ballot already prepared and ready to be put back in the mail.
0: That's very important.
3: Also, early vote, ladies and gentlemen. You don't know what's going to happen on November 3rd.
0: Yeah.
3: If you're not going to early vote, go ahead and take the day off, as Cynthia stated earlier this evening.
0: Mm-hmm.
3: Please. And also, pastors, get those church vans on the road.
0: Put them on the road.
3: Get them on the road, pastors. And to all my fellow Greek letter members, continue to get out there. And to everyone, if you have social media, stop posting videos about babies, cats, and everything else under the moon. Start posting valuable information to get voters out and motivated to vote, because we can win this election and begin the process of turning South Carolina around. So thank you, Cynthia.
0: Oh, thank you so much. I appreciate you so much. God, we've got the best listeners in the world. Claudia is calling out of King Street. Hey, Claudia, what's on your mind?
5: Hello, how are you all? Thank you for this panel today. Knowledge is power, and we appreciate you.
0: Thank you.
5: I just want to say to my young people who feel that they're not being heard, we hear you. All the things that we've gone through, I was born in 1955. I'm a baby boomer.
0: Okay.
5: Seen a lot, came through a lot.
0: Mm-hmm.
5: A lot of things that we went through to make this time possible.
0: Yes.
5: For you to be able to vote was for you.
0: Yes.
5: It was for our future. So don't ever think that we don't care about you, we don't love you, we don't hear you. We hear you, but we need for you to get out and do something for yourself, and that is to get out and exercise that vote that did not come easy.
0: Claudia, that is so important to say.
5: Free.
0: That is so important to say. We don't let young people know often enough how much we appreciate you. You agree, Debbie?
6: Yes. And I want to go even before the vote. This past weekend, I was canvassing.
0: Okay.
6: Right? Knocking on doors. And a friend of mine said, did you go knocking on doors by yourself? I said, yes, I did. You know, we got to get beyond this sort of like,
0: fear
6: again,
0: of the
6: culture
0: people.
6: Of fear.
0: Yeah.
6: People answered their door.
0: Yeah.
6: We had conversations.
0: Sure.
6: Someone was sitting in their car and he said, hey, I see your t-shirt. I want to know more about that candidate.
0: Uh-huh.
6: It was fabulous.
0: What candidate were you?
6: Heather Bauer.
0: Okay.
6: Yes.
0: Okay.
6: So I was up in the Green Lawn area.
0: Heather's very popular.
6: Yes.
0: She is.
6: But a lot of people didn't know about her. And we got to talk. And I just, my bigger point is those spaces of connection, human connection. Social media has disconnected us. The phones, all the technology.
0: All that. Sure.
6: Those face-to-face conversations.
0: And it was good.
6: It was awesome. I mean, we met later in the afternoon and I just said, I had the best day.
0: That sounds good. Anne's calling us too out of Columbia. Hey, Anne, what's on your mind?
7: Hi, Cynthia. Hi, everybody.
0: Hey.
7: Yes, I was calling because I don't know if I heard correctly. It sounded like one of the guests said that they don't focus on the 18 to 40, but I don't totally agree with that.
0: Okay.
7: With that point, if that's what was said, because when I know when just before Trump came back for his second election.
0: Yeah.
7: Charlie Kirk was going around to colleges on purpose. He wasn't going to senior citizen homes. He was
0: mm-hmm.
7: going to college
0: mm-hmm.
7: campuses. And he came to USC here in Columbia. Because
0: mm-hmm.
7: I remember that.
0: Mm-hmm.
7: So we can't say that because that's not true. That might not be the main demographic, but they are. Trump has sneakers out. Mm-hmm. He had a lot of mainstream rappers. I won't name names, but we know who these rappers are.
4: Nah,
7: we
4: still listen.
2: So somebody
4: put them on the table.
2: Yeah, put them
4: on
2: the table.
4: We know who they are, but yeah, put them on the table. And some of those people, you know, we wouldn't suspect who they are. Like,
2: you know, but Ann's making a good point. Yeah. She wants people to know that somebody's tapping into that 18 to 40-year-old group and recognize how powerful it is. And just like you said, John, the future. You know, the people that are going to be making the decisions and they're getting in line right now to do what they're going to do in the future. You wanted to say something else, Debbie, before we move forward?
6: No, just totally agree with that. Agree. I mean, another, you know, you go in front of Russell House at USC's campus.
2: Yeah.
6: And they've got people out there engaging with students.
2: Sure.
6: Right?
4: They just had somebody from Fresh and Fit, Myron. I used to follow him.
6: Yes, they did.
4: To follow him. But, you know, he's a Trump supporter. Even though at every chance they get, they showed him why he shouldn't be a Trump supporter. But he is. But, you know, him and people like Charlie Kirk take it to the campus.
2: Sure.
4: You know what I'm saying? So, yeah. The other side does have their people set up in place, and that's what we're trying to get across to the Democrats is you have to meet those children where they're at.
2: Sure.
4: You have to meet these young adults where they're at.
2: Sure.
4: Just like the other party is doing. So.
2: Sure. I want to, Vincent Coe, say your last thing before we let you go, and then I got Sylvia Wright coming up in the next segment. Vincent, go ahead and wrap up.
1: Yes, Vincent Coe, COE. 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
2: Thank you. Vincent, thank you so very much. And thank you for saying yes when we call on you. Your expertise is excellent. It's irreplaceable. Thank you so very much. I appreciate you. And we're going to keep our eye on you, brother.
1: Appreciate you, sis.
2: All right. 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You can give us a call, 203-783-9936, 783-WWD. And Richard is still with us out of Charleston, the Democratic nominee for Attorney General. We also have, is that Elisa out of Columbia calling, and Sylvia Wright. That's that young lady that's running for Secretary of Education,
8: yes, she is.
2: A bad girl. You guys can give us a call, 803-783-9936, 783-WWDM. We'll be right back, guys.
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0: 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Hey guys, welcome back to On Point with Cynthia Hardy. Today's topic is who you got. We are looking at all the races across the state of South Carolina as we lead up to the November 3rd midterms. And we're, of course, drawing a underscore, making it bold and red, how important it is to vote. And so we have a number of people that also feel the same way. Sylvia Wright Musk, because she is giving us a call, and she is the Democratic nominee for the Department of Education Superintendent. Sylvia Wright, thank you so very much. How do you have time? I just look at you all over the state of South Carolina. Thank you for calling us today.
1: Yes, ma'am. Thank you for this opportunity.
0: Absolutely. So talk to us a little bit about your campaign. You've got a minute and a half, up to two. So talk to us a little bit about your campaign and some of the things that you will do, because people want to hear that. You know, they want to hear your qualifications. Yep. They want to know what you're going to do, and they want to know about your opponent and how you are addressing it.
1: Perfect. So I've been an educator for over 20 years. I've worked on every single level, classroom teacher, department leader, instructional coach, school coordinator, district coordinator. And I would like to say first about my opponent, she's never been a teacher. She's never worked in the education system. And she was given a master's degree in 6 months.
2: Wow.
1: So I have a bachelor's in middle grades education from Fayetteville State, a master's of education in divergent learning from Columbia College. I have a master's from the Citadel educational leadership. I stayed at the Citadel, have a specialist in education, which prepared me to be a superintendent. And I'm currently working on my doctor of education at the University of South Carolina in systems improvement and innovation.
0: Wow, Ms. Wright. You know, that's so impressive. Now, there's so many things that are going on in the education space in South Carolina, and one of them is privatizing education and, you know, putting a number of vouchers out there, you know, to compete with public school education. Your position on that?
1: Yeah, public funds belong in public schools. And, you know, I hear this question a lot about choice, but we're not making our public schools a viable choice. So we don't have true school choice. If the money is being filtered away, $1/4 of a billion was put into the voucher program. That's $1/4 of a billion that could have went to making public education viable for our more students. So I am all for making our public schools a viable option. And then we can look at, you know, charter schools and other options. But right now, my focus is making sure that our public schools are fully funded.
0: Ms. Wright, let me ask you this. Has a debate been scheduled between Superintendent Weaver and yourself?
1: Well, I've been trying. She's not responding.
0: Okay. So I'm waiting. Okay, so finally wrap up by telling us what you will do for public schools in the state of South Carolina if you were to be elected superintendent of education for the state of South Carolina.
1: Yes, ma'am. The biggest thing is early childhood education. Mm-hmm. That's where it starts. Only 39% of our kindergartners are demonstrating readiness. So there's a void there. Our parents can't afford private preschool. So I want universal four-year-old pre-K. That way it doesn't matter where you live, how much money your parents make. Our students will have access to early childhood education to give every kid a fair shot by the time they get into kindergarten.
0: Wow. And Ms. Wright, you have been working, preparing yourself for this moment, it seems. It really does seem like it. Debbie, what do you want to say?
3: No, absolutely. I mean, the current person in that office has no qualifications whatsoever. And she says things like, hey, let's turn back to having schools in church basements.
2: Oh,
3: this is not going to get us where we need to be going. Mm-hmm. And it's a disservice to every young person.
2: Well, I just think that education in South Carolina should be a priority.
3: Absolutely.
2: It absolutely should be a priority. You know, it would make the economy of the state would be so much better. You know, if we had higher standards of education, if we really tried to educate everybody sitting in those seats in every classroom.
4: Let me slide this in real quick.
2: Slide it in.
4: District 2 and 1 are having elections this year as well.
2: You mean Richland 1 and 2
4: are having elections, so pay attention to that.
2: Okay, we will. All mm-hmm. right, let's talk to Tiffany Boozer. Hey, Tiffany, and thank you, Sylvia, for being with us today.
5: Hey, how are you?
2: We're good, Tiffany. What's on your mind?
5: Well, I am your nominee for Comptroller General of South Carolina, so I want to tell you all about a Comptroller General.
2: Okay, go ahead.
6: She's so...
2: Okay, woo-woo. You
5: know, I know it's uncharted territory, and most folks are like, what in tarnation is a comptroller?
2: Go ahead and tell them.
5: It is the state's chief accountant. It's mm-hmm. the chief accountant. Mm-hmm. Most folks don't know that is actually on their ballot as well, the mm-hmm. chief accountant. Mm-hmm. And it doesn't matter what your issues are, what you're concerned about in South Carolina. It doesn't matter if you're red, if you're blue. Mm-hmm. It does not matter because 1 + 1 = 2, and we cannot take care of any issues if we have no money.
2: So Tiffany, quickly tell us a little bit about you, sweetie, before we talk to one or two others.
5: Well, the good news is, interestingly enough, I'm the only actual accountant in the race.
2: Oh.
5: I have both my bachelor's and master's in accounting, and I'm a whole entire CPA that works in the Comptroller General's office currently.
6: Oh, wow.
3: Qualifications.
5: My opponent, on the other hand, has zero accounting experience. So it
6: sounds like a train going on right now.
5: You know?
6: Make sure we're making the right choices, y'all. That's not like a trend. Like, we got one candidate that's
2: really
6: qualified, right. And then this person. You know, like, yes. let's make sure we're making the right decision.
5: There you have it. So here's my line, and I'm going to leave it with this. This is my line right here. The state accountant ought to be an accountant. I mean, that's groundbreaking.
4: Hey, Tiffany. Well said, Tiffany.
2: Miss Boozer, you are a fan favorite in here.
6: Already.
2: You know, they like you.
5: Thank you.
2: Tiffany, good luck in your efforts and everything, and we'll try to check in on you, and hopefully you will have another opportunity to talk to you again before. Because I think, you know, all of those positions are really important. Our state positions are very important. People need to know who's on the ballot as they go to vote in their local elections, also knowing the people vying for the statewide offices are important. Tiffany Boozer, thank you so very much, and we enjoy talking to you.
5: Thank you. Y'all have a good one. Enjoy.
2: All right. Too. Now, Elisa is calling us out of Columbia. Elisa, what's on your mind? Uh-oh. All right. We're going to go to Reese. Thank you, Dex. Hey, Reese, what's on your mind today?
7: Hey, I'm calling because I know we need to register by tonight.
2: Mm-hmm.
7: Now, my thing is that I moved 6 months ago.
2: Mm-hmm.
7: Into an apartment that I wasn't planning to be there long.
2: Uh-huh.
7: Wound up being there 6 months. And now I'm about to move again. So
2: How
7: do I do, how am I going to do my voting?
2: Okay.
7: Like, what precinct?
2: All right. Ovita?
4: So, excuse me. You need to go straight to the commission's office and get those answers so they can do it right away for you.
2: And the
4: so
2: election
4: tomorrow,
2: commission.
4: The election commission, which is Columbia Mall. I think it's 300 Columbia Mall Boulevard.
2: Can we put your contact information in the thread online, Ovita, in case she wants to call your NAACP office for contact information?
4: I'm going to give you my number. My number is 803-361-5470. If I don't answer, leave a message. I'll call you back.
2: And we're going to put it in the chat, too, since you were generous enough to give your number, Ovita. Okay. Everybody's calling you right now. Because you are voting. She's voting central. So thank you very much. I appreciate you so very, very much. You guys, this has been an awesome show. Richard, I'm going to give you an opportunity to have a closing comment today. And you were patient enough to stick and stay. So give us a close today. Of course, our attorney general candidate on the Democratic side.
8: So here's. Am I there?
2: You're here. You just got 1 minute. So
8: here's what I wanted to tell you. You know what's so unusual this year? I've been around Democratic politics in the state for, you know, almost 30 years. And listening to you all, it's the same. This year is a historic opportunity to vote for an entire slate of candidates. You know, we all go around, all the constitutional officers, we all know each other. We're in a group chat. I know Tiffany and Vincent and Sylvia. You didn't have Deshaun on. You didn't have Jason on. You know, Jermaine talks about, you know, I've been in places with Jermaine. This year, we're all working together. We are all supporting each other. Jermaine says, you know, if you want a new SC, he needs his six constitutional officers. Everywhere we go, we support each other because we are all highly qualified. We are all working hard for the people, and we all support each other. That's historic in this state. Uh-huh. And you have an opportunity this election, unlike any in the last 30 years. You know, there's always people missing on the ballot. This year, we have 7 people running for Congress, 124 House seats, all six constitutional officers, and we have Jermaine, and we have Annie. We have an opportunity to press straight D for a new SC and change South Carolina from top to bottom in one vote. This is a chance to make history on October 19th, not just vote a candidate.
2: Man, he says October 19th, yes. Elvita, because that's when early voting starts.
4: That's exactly, and it goes through Halloween, so y'all don't have any excuse.
6: No
4: go vote.
2: All right, it's time for closing comments. Thank you, Richard. Elvita, we'll start with you.
4: Listen, I just said it, go vote. You have until October 19th, until the 31st, to early vote, and take somebody with you. Take those kids so they can start learning what needs to be done.
2: I really like that we had so many candidates and so many voters that were calling today, because I think it's important that people hear from people, you know, and hear what their perspectives are. I think it'll help them get ready for, you know, for voting itself. John, your close.
6: So we've learned how to survive the pressure. It's time to put the pressure on the leadership all the way around the board. And, you can catch me, follow me and John Tyler on Facebook, or you can catch me on my new YouTube channel. I just started The Unfiltered. So look for that on YouTube, The Unfiltered.
2: That sounds pretty exciting. I'm going to check you out. I'm absolutely going to check you out.
4: Do I get a chance to come on?
6: Yeah.
2: I was about to. I wanted to ask.
6: Most definitely.
2: John, we're very proud of you. Very proud of the work that you continue to do in the community, the way you support your family, the way your family is ever present. And so, you know, thank you for what you and your family continue to do in terms of grassroots leadership in our community.
6: No, it's all for the people, and it's all for the love. And if it's not for nothing but that, then we have nothing at all.
2: I love that. Dr. Debbie Billings, thank you for being so accessible and just so real. You know, thank you.
3: Thank you.
2: Yes.
3: What I say is get those signs out in your wherever you can show them so that you can show people, I am proud to support these candidates.
2: Mm-hmm.
3: I've been told certain people, like, this will never happen. No, it will happen. When we get out the vote, Dr. Jermaine Johnson will win when we get out the vote. Talk to your neighbors. Take your neighbors to the polls. Accompany them. And we can definitely do this. It is an historic moment. And I personally, myself, and speaking for my family, we are so excited to be part of this.
2: Mm-hmm.
3: You know, and I think like that, real change.
2: No, everybody is. And so maybe we, Celeste, maybe we should, Nita and Dex, we should do some shows. Sometimes people need transportation to the polls, and we haven't done anything in that space. Our friends at the Comet, shouts out to Pam Bynoe Reed. Our friends that are activists out there like John, like Tanae, like Tina. You know, a lot of people are out there.
4: Key Wan,
2: you know, and churches. A number of people, you know, would love to be able to help coordinate those kinds of things. And we're here for it, here at On Point. I want to thank the team that I work with. Nita Brown, thank you so very much. She's an engineer. She's brilliant. You know, she's just a brilliant person in that technological space. We appreciate her so very, very much for what she does for On Point. She's our connection to the station. All of us are independent. She actually works for the station. So, you know, we love you, Nita. Appreciate you.
4: Also, 2 hours.
2: we need 2 hours. So we're going to get Nita. We'll get Celeste to tell Nita to tell Brown to give us 2 hours. All right. And so I want to thank Dexter Stroman. Dex is our producer on the television side. So thank you so very much, Dexter, for all that you do on that side and all that you do as our associate producer over here on radio, and our producer, Celeste Cannon. Celeste has been a part of this movement that we have had on Point for more than 20 years. We love her for everything that she does in the media space. And she's also, as you all know, a news director at one of our local affiliates. And I just love that that everybody sees her brilliance, the same brilliance that we have always seen on On Point. I'm your host, Cynthia Hardy. We recognize that when we provide information like this, it doesn't just inform, but guys, it empowers. Informed, empowered, and what?
4: Go On Point.
2: We're going to see you guys next
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1: The all-nighter.
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0: The station is 101.3, The Big DM. That was Jenny Aiko, featuring Kendrick Lamar with So Good. And welcome to tonight's edition of The Quiet Storm. My name is Eddie Owens.
1: All-nighter.
0: You know, I gotta say I'm happy to be here with you tonight. You know, I have to drop my disclaimer, see? There's a reason why I do this. I do it for the lovers, for those that want to be loved, and for those who need that love. So if that's you, you're in the right place. Request dedications, we're gonna do it all right? So strap yourselves in and get ready for the ride. It's The Quiet Storm on The Big DM.

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5: Did we do what we said we was going to do? 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We told you we could put you in a car. You came up here, you looked around, you picked the car you wanted. We got you approved. Now we waiting on you. Do you have

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1: Forever, your face turn me up. I like this. This feel like a basement slow jam. No chaperone. And then you talk your talk. 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

0: You're inside the quiet storm on 101.3 The Big DM. That was High Five with quality time. I'm telling you, fellas, you know, you're in a relationship, man. You know the ladies, that's all they want a lot of times, man. You know, just some quality time spent, you know. You gotta do it. You gotta do it. And this is Eddie Owens.
1: All nighter.
0: And you know, we're just getting started tonight, right? I mean, on the way, I've got some troop. I've got a classic from Eugene Wilde. And your request. It's The Quiet Storm on The Big DM.
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